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0: A funky flashback Friday shoot. Everybody out here in L.A. try not to get funky, Alex. So hot, my God.
1: No, selling funky is so damn hot.
0: That's what I'm saying. They try not to get funky. By the way, what the heck is deodorant doing like $12? Everybody is. Nobody would have spent.
1: And then I was buying a glass. You can't even just get it. You got to go call someone over.
0: And then the glass was broken the other day. Oh. I went to go buy it. 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Because eventually, Rob Diadu looks at me like, "Damn, you must be funky. You need a deodorant that bad by now." I'm waiting on the lady to come. She finally comes, and she's like, "Oh yeah, which one?" I'm like, "Well, I actually want to look at those. Smell those right down there. Let me see if I like those." Oh, I can't open that. The glass is locked. It's broken. Wow. It won't open. I'm like, lady, what in the world? She's looking at me like, I know.
1: You should have said, do you know who I am? That's what I would have done.
0: No, I don't do that. You know, she.
2: Kelvin Washington.
1: I would have.
0: She didn't hit me. You would, Robbie.
1: I would have dropped it so hard they couldn't pick it back up. That's how
0: you actually, yeah. But you.
3: Pause.
0: You
1: kinda pause. Like, yeah. Pause. No, resume. Keep going.
0: Now, that might be resume, actually. Depends on how that sounds. All right. Shout out to Mark Mugdina, Mark Funky Comedy, for joining us. We appreciate it. 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Trade on anything. My whole point, though, Rob G., what I was just saying with the broad, we've talked about it many times, the nauseam.
1: Okay.
0: It's just that I totally get the Lakers. We win championships. I know, but prior to that, and if you didn't win the one with LeBron, then that would have been, what, 14 years of not winning one.
1: Oh, don't say that. Because Paul George and Kawhi would have came in 2 years anyways.
3: Pause.
1: No, and that, don't resume. I'm still going. This is a good thought I have. Remember, they both wanted to go to L.A. before LeBron got there.
0: Yeah.
1: So you don't think one of them, at least one of them, would have came? Do not say it, Alex.
0: What?
3: Pause.
0: That was crazy pause. Yeah, you want to rock? Wow. Elijah, make up for the previous one. Just throw 2-3 more up there, please. All right. Anything else, Rob G?
1: No, I'm just saying.
3: Resume,
1: no, yes. I'm just saying, man, like, this idea that...
0: First of all, you just said Paul George and Kawhi, like, we didn't just see what happened in L.A.
1: That means it was with the Clippers. The Clippers are a cursed franchise. The Clippers
0: you
1: are cursed.
0: You would have been banking on two never-playing guys together. Yes, all right, well, good luck with A.D. and Kyrie, too, while you're at it. That's what you think would work, too.
1: All of them.
0: Right, you want all the non-playing guys. I do agree that there's more... you've heard me say this. There was more left to be desired. I don't disagree with that. But I just think... If he were a Celtics and he won him a ring and, you know, kept him in the postseason times, and like Jaylen Brown's going to be welcomed back, is all I'm saying. They're going to love him back. And the fans aren't, like, going crazy against him. From day one, you know this, a lot of either Laker fans or Kobe fans, I think that's still to be determined. I think it's more Kobe fans. Didn't want him. Then, you know, he lets good riddance that he's here. It's about time. I just don't think we would have seen that anywhere else if it weren't for the Kobe.
1: We got to continue this because I have some more thoughts on this. We got to get
0: talking. I want to hear more of this. All right, fine then. We can go be able to do that. Let me go save up some money so I can get some deodorant real quick. We are Mark.
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22: The start of the second half for the 2026 Athletics starts tonight here at the ballpark in West Sacramento, and a very young and a very talented Washington Nationals team will be here, and it's going to be a lot of fun to watch. Chris Townsend alongside the two-time World Series champion Steve Sachs. Well, here you go. You had your All-Star break. You limped into the All-Star break. You've lost 9 in a row. Yep. And 17 of 20, and you've got to turn it around, and you've got to turn it around fast.
23: Yeah, you got to do it. Tony, good to be with you.
22: Yeah, it's been a while.
23: I want to reintroduce myself to you. Nice to see you again. Yeah, it's been a tough sledding right here for the Athletics going into the All-Star break. But look, you got an opportunity to see some other players, There's some exciting things happening within the organization. This is an opportunity for the A's to take a second look now that the All-Star game has come and gone, and we'll see what these guys can do now. They've got their backs against the wall. We'll see how they come out of it.
22: You know, if there was ever a next man up mentality, it's got to be right now. Brent Rooker with the knee surgery today. Still no Nick Kurtz. I mean, your star player, star players are out, but no one's going to feel sorry for you. Guys got to step up.
23: That's it. There's no excuses, no matter what the deal is. I mean, like you mentioned, no Nick Kurtz. You got a Shea Langeliers in there, but not completely healthy. You got Jacob Wilson in there, not completely healthy. They're in there. They're going at it. You got no Zach Gelof, but hey, so what? Next guy up, you got to do the job.
22: Well, there's one guy that's going to be in the lineup today, and we've talked a lot about him. We've been waiting to see him, and he's going to make his debut tonight. Oh, yeah, that's Tommy Tang.
23: Tommy Tang.
22: You want some swagger? He's got swagger, and he's going to be bringing it tonight. We're getting you ready for A's baseball, the start of the second half, right here on A's Cast.
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22: Time for the injury report brought to you by Stanford Medicine. Brent Rooker underwent successful left knee surgery today. He's expected to be back for the start of spring training in 2027. And one of the tough things is when you have your leader, he is out of the clubhouse. This is the guy who gets up and talks to the team when things are struggling. Unfortunately, he is out. But good news for Rooker. Get that knee fixed and we'll see him back in spring training. He means so much to this franchise, just not on the field, in the clubhouse, who he is as a great player and a great man. All right, let's get into Diamond Oats. And Diamond Oat number one, really a tough one for all of us because he's such a good friend of the organization. Scott Emerson let go as pitching coach. Dan Hubbs will serve as the interim pitching coach for the remainder of the 2026 season. Emo's been a good friend of all of ours for so long, especially with us in A's Cast Live. Had been so good with the Athletics, leading this team to multiple times in the postseason, but they talk about they needed a new voice. Here is the GM, David Forrest.
4: Yeah, we made the decision on Monday to let Emo go as our pitching coach and make Dan Hubbs the interim Major League pitching coach for the rest of the season. These decisions are never easy. Obviously, in this case, Emo's someone that I've worked with for almost 25 years, who is a tireless worker, sort of sets the standard for, you know, having a passion for our players, genuinely caring about his pitchers. Unfortunately, we decided at this point we needed a different voice for that group. We haven't performed the way we hoped and expected to as a pitching staff. We put a very difficult task in front of them, obviously pitching in Sacramento, in that ballpark. And then it doesn't just end when we, you know, when we go on the road. We obviously feel the effects of having pitched in that park when we go on the road. So acknowledging it's a very difficult task for those guys. And we have, at times we've pitched well on the road. You know, I felt like I wanted to give Dan Hubbs a chance to set the direction, the pitching for the last 2.5 months of the season. So I thank Emo for his, you know, like I said, his hard work and everything he's given to the A's for the last 25 years.
22: 5 years of service, Scott Emerson. Like I said, been here when we've been to the playoffs. It was a very tough call, but you look at the numbers.
23: Yep.
22: Something has to change. This pitching staff, whether we're talking about the starters, talking about the relievers, no matter where you're pitching, they have to get better.
23: Yeah, and then the numbers as they look right there, the numbers are tough to look at when you're talking about 29th and 30th throughout the league. And, you know, you can look at it, and we all know Scott Emerson, love the guy. And it's not because he's not a talented man or didn't get along or do any, all those things that he needs to do. He was great at that. It's just sometimes you just need a different voice. Maybe it gets a chance to shake things up a little bit and come at it from a different perspective, and that's what I think the A's are hoping happens here.
22: Yeah, Eno's going to be fine. He's already been contacted by other teams. He is going to be fine. But for Hubs, when you say a new voice, well, what does that mean? What can you say? What can you do?
23: Well, you know what? It is what it is. I mean, there's a lot to be done here, and for Dan Hubs, it's going to be an opportunity for him to give maybe a fresh perspective in the eyes of these guys that are pitching for the Athletics. And it's an opportunity just in the sense just to change things up. In a larger sense, sometimes you see players that just need a change of venue. When they get a change of venue, you know, things just seem to perk up, and a lot of times they play better. Maybe that's what they're hoping with Dan Hubbs.
22: Diamond note number two, we got a lot of roster moves heading into the second half. We talked about Tommy White making his debut. You know, you look at all the guys that are leaving. You know, Brent Rooker on the 60-day DL. Mason Barnett, we thought he was a potential option maybe to close. You got Aaron Civale now, DFA. Just a lot of moves being made. Donovan Walton coming up. He's claimed and from the Angels, and he's actually going to be on the roster. He's in the starting lineup. So
23: he can hit.
22: All kinds of moves being made.
23: Yeah, a lot. Like we said, there's a lot of shakeup being done right now, not only you know, management part of it, when you talk about the coaches, but the players too get an opportunity. Sometimes when those doors open, there's a seed of success that just got planted right around the corner. Maybe that's what the A's are seeing right now, claiming a guy like Donovan, like Walton. This guy can flat out swing the bat. We've seen him do that with the Angels, and it gives an opportunity for some of these guys in the Athletics organization, the minor leagues, to come up and show what they got right now. I know Tommy Tanks, people are looking forward to seeing him.
22: He's got the chains. He's got the swagger. He's got the power. Let's see it. I mean, I'm excited about it because we knew ever since coming out of LSU, you know, we've seen Kurtz. We've seen Jacob Wilson. We've seen these guys show up fast. I mean, this guy's done nothing but hit his entire life.
23: And you know, this is a guy that I played against. I can make a comparison to a guy kind of built like him, got that short swing, the approach is the same. A guy like Bob Horner, he reminds me a lot of Tommy Tanks. Hit the ball the other way, can pull the ball. Very short arc to the baseball, Townie. He's got a very short arc to the ball, which means he's not going to get fooled a lot on pitches. He's got a lot of power.
22: You just went Bob Horner?
23: Bob Horner on you.
22: Wow.
23: the late great Bob Horner.
22: This is the fourth guy from the 2024 draft class. We've seen Kurtz. We've seen Jump. Joshua Kurota-Grauer has been fantastic since this call-up. Now Tommy White. These kids, they don't stay long in the minor leagues, and especially these guys who come from college.
23: Yeah, isn't it funny, too? They come up now, and they spend a little bit of time in college, in the minor leagues, if that, and boy, they're here for impact. It's not a learning experience, and that's what the Athletics have done. So we'll see if Tommy Tanks can do that.
22: All right, well, when you think about Joshua Kurota-Grauer, are we going to get to Diamond Note number three?
23: Yeah.
22: All right, let's get to Diamond Note number three before we get to Joshua Kurota-Grauer. It's the top three things we want to see in the second half. And I wanted to throw this out here and get everybody a shot. You know, for Shooty Babbitt, he wants to see the team cut down on strikeouts. For pitchers, find a way to minimize the long ball. Have to play better at home. I get that. Your three, Steve.
23: Yeah, I mean, getting healthy is a big important thing. It's a starting point for the team to really see what they got. You got to be a team that wins at home. This should be a sanctuary for them. And the last but not least, they need to cut down on those blown saves, 27 as we start this game today. It's time to change that narrative and turn that thing right around.
22: My number one thing is I need to see fight.
23: You want? Yeah, I love that.
22: And I don't care who you fight.
23: Can I change my picture on there? I don't like that picture, man.
22: I'll fight you. I'm serious.
23: Yeah, they
22: do. This is a grown man's game.
23: Yeah.
22: And when you stop fighting, it shows, and it shows real quick.
23: Listen, that's the worst thing that can happen, Townie, when you got a team. I haven't seen that in this team. I haven't seen them stop the fight. When that happens, ba-boom, it's over. So,
22: but you've lost,
23: can't see that.
22: 9 in a row.
23: Yeah.
22: Time to get mad. You've lost 17 of 20.
23: Yeah.
22: I don't want to hear about positivity. I want people to be mad. I want to see fight. We talked about the A's teams in the 70s. They fought each other.
23: Yeah.
22: I don't care if you fight the other team. I don't care if you fight each other. Fight something. Show some fight.
23: You and me would have been good teammates, bro.
22: Well, I mean, that's where we're at, right?
23: Yeah.
22: I mean,
23: what else is there?
22: You want to get back into this. We've seen the Boston Red Sox.
23: Yeah.
22: They were getting in a bunch of scuffles. Next thing you know, they're back in this thing. Yeah. This team's got to show something here because it's been tough heading to the break.
23: I like that.
22: All right, let's take a look at our Toyota fan poll going up for tonight. And what should the A's focus be in the second half of the season? How you want to vote on? I know where I'm voting.
23: You've
22: got to get back to 500.
23: That's what I'm saying.
22: Because if you're not 500, you don't have a shot.
23: Right. You got a shot after 500. That's right.
22: All right, coming up next, you want a guy who's been red hot, Joshua Kurota-Grauer. My
23: God.
22: He's hitting .422.
23: Whoa.
22: He's gotten called up, and he's been as advertised. He's going to join us next, right here on A's Cast.

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5: Let's take a look at the starting lineup brought to you by your California Ford dealers. Carlos Cortez is going to be leading off. He's going to be DH, followed by Jacob Wilson at shortstop. Hitting third will be Tyler Soderstrom, and he's going to be out in left field. Shea Langeliers, the all-star, will be back behind the dish. And then Joshua Kuroda-Grauer hitting .422. Unbelievable. Lawrence Butler will be out in right. Hello, Donovan Walton hitting seventh and playing second base. Henry Bolte will hit eighth and be in center field. And making his debut, we've been waiting, out of LSU, Tommy White. He's going to be at first base, and he's going to hit ninth. Let's go to the changeup. Guys, we've been discussing it. Stuff that we want to see have happen in the second half for the Athletics. What's the number one thing, change, that you want to see for this ball club?
6: I think it's one word, gentlemen, and that word is consistency. A little bit more consistency on all fronts. You know, the last 9 games haven't been great for the Athletics. I think from the pitching standpoint, you want them to sharpen up a bit. You're going to see a young squad take the field for at least the first part of the second half, Dallas. I think consistency is the word for me.
7: Yeah, I think for me it's play with some pride, right? You understand where you're at. You get to wake up each and every day in the big leagues with an opportunity to get just a bit better each and every day. Take advantage of that. When you tie your spikes just a little bit tighter each and every day, it's with the understanding that you might not have that opportunity come tomorrow. So play like it's your last. Play with a sense of pride. And I think instead of looking for a singular number or a singular statistic, those sorts of benchmarks that you want to reach for, I think you put your head down, you grind, and we'll check back in maybe towards the end of August, and once we're flipping that calendar towards September. Then we can take a peek at how things have gone. But I think if you're able to play with the pride and the sense that you are aware that this is a big deal to be in the big leagues, I think you'll like where you're at come September.
5: Those are 2 outstanding answers.
8: Yeah, I like that. Hey, guys, first of all, hey, in case you haven't noticed, Townie's mad. He is mad, I'm telling you.
5: Uh-oh.
8: Hey, my question to you guys is this. Look, bad, not so good a play. You got some guys injured. An opportunity here to see some new guys. Is this a little look-see into the future, and how important is that right now?
7: Well, I'll tell you right now, Townie, you said something about a Tommy, was it Tommy White? Is that what he said? Because I know who Tommy Tanks is. That's who I know, and that's what I'm looking for, is for Tommy Tanks to show up and fire the cannons. But I think on a serious note, when a young player like him comes up to the big leagues, he comes highly touted. And whether, again, it's out of necessity or it's out of the consistency that I think he's shown at the AAA level, you're excited to see what it looks like at the big league level. And the fact that he has an innate ability to get on base, he has an innate ability to put the barrel on the baseball, I want to see that unfold at this level. And he's another player where I think you can cast aside the expectations and just let this young man go out and let him perform, let him play, and we'll check back in a few weeks later. But I'm excited to see what Tommy Tanks brings to the table.
5: He's going to bring some swagger. Can't wait to see it. Good stuff, guys. We'll talk to you tomorrow. Earlier today, Joshua Kuroda-Grauer joined me on A's Cast Live, and you look at these stats. 422, Steve.
8: Whoa.
5: He is getting it done defensively.
8: He is.
5: The way he runs the bases, he's doing it all. Here is the Athletics' new middle infielder and also playing third base. Last time you were here, it was just kind of figuring it out.
7: Right.
5: You were trying to get your parents here on time.
7: That's right.
5: Now we've had a little bit. What has your journey been like so far in the big leagues?
9: Yeah, it's been amazing being up here 2 weeks, starting my third. Just a whole lot of fun, and just being able to get up here and learn from the guys, you know, learn how to go about your business day to day and just try to get better every day.
5: What's the one thing that's happened that you had no idea it would be like that?
9: Honestly, I'll just say everything. You know, you think about the big leagues as a kid, you see it on TV, but until you're actually submerged in it,
5: yeah,
9: there's nothing like it. So yeah. I think just everything in terms of the travel, the early work, the games, playing in front of fans, being at big stadiums, it's been awesome.
5: It's funny. So, yes, you grew up watching it. It was your dream. But also you kind of had a taste of it because you go to spring training. You're playing in big league games. I called some of your games in spring training. So you think you kind of know. But all of a sudden you get here and you really
9: don't know. Yeah, that's exactly how it is. You can play as many spring training games, but until you play in a big league regular season game, there's nothing like it.
5: Are you shocked by your success?
9: I wouldn't say I'm shocked because I put a lot of work and a lot of preparation to get to this point. Of course, I want to go out there, perform, and help the team win. But I didn't think it would go this way. But, you know, let's just trying to do my best each and every day to help the team win.
5: Now, all of sports, including our sport, there's adjustments. You're going to show up, and they're going to figure out, okay, who are you? And they will start making adjustments, the opposition.
9: Sure.
5: Then you will make adjustments, and it's something that happens your entire career. Have you noticed, have you started to know from series to series how teams are making adjustments against you?
9: Absolutely. I think the best analogy for baseball is that it's a chess match from the pitcher to the hitter, and I think you said it the best. They make an adjustment, and you got to find out how quick you can adapt and make your adjustment to back that off, and then back and forth. But just day by day, just trying to prepare for each game, each pitcher, and just try to put myself in a good position to have success.
5: What's the main adjustment you've seen they've tried to do against you?
9: Honestly, I think they want to get me out over with some sliders and this and that, so I think it's just sticking to my zone, making sure I'm swinging at good pitches early in the count, and just going from there.
5: So they want to spin you.
9: I think so.
5: So the book on you is you can hit the heater.
9: I think I can hit both the heater, both the slider, but
5: yeah,
9: it's all about placement for me. Looking for a pitch up in the zone so I can drive.
5: And one thing that is a reality is it's a bad losing streak right now. When you lose 9 in a row, 17 of 20, there's got to be a bad taste as much as everything is positive, especially with you. We're going to talk about how positive your start has been. But what is it like in the clubhouse right now? People shouldn't be happy.
9: No, absolutely. I think the break was good for us. And I'll tell you, even in my short stint here, being around everyone in this organization, coaches, players, top down, we have a bunch of winners in this clubhouse. And I think the break was good for us to reset a little bit. And I think we're excited to come out there, flip the script a little bit.
5: You know, when I think about you defensively and being able to play in different spots, I've always kind of looked at you as a middle infielder.
9: Sure.
5: You know, because, you know, like I said earlier, you saw you in spring training, you're playing shortstop, so you're second base. Like, again, you're third base tonight.
9: Yeah.
5: What has that transition been like? Like, where now you probably play a lot of thirds. Third's far different than short and second.
9: Absolutely. Just preparation. You know, coming up here, you want to be the guy that they can pencil in the lineup each and every day. Well, that's third, short, second. So being at third and just being able to get that work in, ground balls early, just pre-work, hand work, I think it's been helping me.
5: The kid can flat out hit.
8: Yeah,
5: and this kid right here, he can flat out pitch. If you're starting the second half with anybody, give me the lefty.
8: Yes.
5: And let's go.
8: Let's go, bro.
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5: Let's take a look at the pitching matchup brought to you by the injury attorneys of Ashton and Price. We got some young men with some serious stuff. Kay Cavalli, now healthy. He is absolutely electric, this right-hander.
7: Oh.
5: And for Gage Jump, what we have seen from him, he is definitely impressed. I'm excited about this matchup tonight.
8: Yeah, kind of opposites, if you will. One left, one right. Left is not a huge guy, but the guy that pitches right-handed for the Washington Nationals is huge. Where do you see this dude on the mound? About 6'5", 250, big dude with electric stuff. But how about this electricity that you're seeing out of the arm right now of Gage Jump? Slider, fastball, fielder's position. Check this out. I mean, he's got it all. I just wish Gage Jump could get more of a chance to get on a roll, get some offensive support behind him. And, man, he's going to really light it up. Just really excited about what he's been doing this year.
5: Well, I think what you have to like is the fact that he's getting this opportunity to learn how to do this job.
8: Yeah.
5: Every 5 days, because knowing that when this ball club opens up in Las Vegas in 2028, he's either going to be the ace or a top of the rotation.
8: Yeah.
5: So he's learning how to be the dude now for when this team is really going to need him to do that in 2028.
8: Right. He's going to be perfectly suited, Townie, because he's going to have this entree, if you will, into a park that's less conducive to the long ball. I know it's Vegas, but it's all closed in. And I think he's going to fit in so well right there. He's got some experience behind him and a lot of electricity coming out of that left hand when he pitches. So I think it's all looking good for Gage Jump.
5: Cavalli's a big Oklahoma kid, went to the University of Oklahoma.
8: Big
5: and
8: man.
5: He's tough. He's got really good stuff. The thing about Gage Jump, though, and we see it with a lot of pitchers. We're seeing with some of the guys who got out to hot starts. There's going to be bumps in the road. You got to learn how to deal with it.
8: Of course. And there's so much information that's out there. These guys just dive in that information. And so sometimes you have some fits and starts going back and forth. But he's a smart kid, and he'll figure it out, too.
5: Time for the matchup of the day. And I thought this would be interesting. What the A's need to do, as we talk about, you got to be 500. You got to get back to 500. Well, last year in 2025, they really got hot in the second half. under Mark Tate when 35-29. For the A's to get to the 500 mark at the end of the season right now, they're going to have to go 40-26.
8: Okay. I mean, that's a lot. I mean, they're 14 games under, as you pointed out, and that's going to be tough to do. But can they do it? Of course they can. And we'll just see how this second half starts off today. It's going to be a lot of fun watching it.
5: Well, one of the cool things is if they're able to do it, they're going to be doing it with a lot of young players who are going to be a big part of their future.
8: Good thing about this, Tony, is they're going to have so much adrenaline and they're going to be so excited to get there that they won't even realize a lot of what's in front of them. They're just going to be happy to be in the big leagues, and that youthful exuberance is something to behold when you get into the major leagues. It's powerful.
5: You have four guys from the 2024 draft already here. Wow. That's crazy.
8: Says a lot about their drafting expertise, too.
5: I'm not going to sit you in the minor leagues for long,
8: no.
5: Son. It's time to get up here and compete. The start of the second half is next. Enjoy, everybody. It's the Athletics and the Nationals, and we'll talk to you after the ball game.
19: It's time for Athletics Baseball.
20: As leisure to the plate with pitch, that's one drive down the right field line. It was Paris Trouble. It's gone!
19: Your home for all stars.
21: Thrilled to left center field. This is a no-doubter. Swung on, gone. Langolaris is just amazing.
19: And epic moments.
22: The 1-1 pitch on the way, and it's a line drive to right, racing over toward the line. Diving, Colby Thomas makes a phenomenal catch. Lost his hat. But not the baseball.
19: Now for the call of today's game, here's Ken Korak and Johnny Dosko.

0: the singing of our national anthem in Sacramento as the Athletics are back after the All-Star break. It's the A's and the Nationals in the first of a three-game series. Hi again, everyone. Ken Korak with Johnny Dosko and Chris Carey and Jenny Kavnar and Chris Townsend. It is great to have you with us. Beautiful baseball conditions here tonight. And two clubs looking to get back on track. Now, the A's trying to break a nine-game losing streak. Last we saw the A's, they were playing last weekend against the White Sox in Chicago, and they were swept in that three-game set. Meanwhile, the Nationals have been scuffling. They have fallen under the 500 mark, and last weekend they were also swept in their series against the Yankees. We bring in Johnny D, and as we mentioned on your pregame show with Mark Kotze, a lot of change looking at the A's ball club right now, both off the field and on the field.
1: Yeah, and look, we always say it's a critical stretch, but it is. And I heard Towney and Steve Sachs talking in the pregame show about the fact the A's have to go 40-26 to get to 500. And I think all the numbers aside, just try to play it. And I know this sounds cliche, but play it day by day. Play it game by game and just try to play good baseball right now. The A's have not played good baseball. They've lost 9 straight, 17 of 20, and just try to, I think the All-Star breaks was a good chance for the A's to take a deep breath and just regroup. And of course, a lot of change, but hopefully change is good sometimes.
0: Well, Kotze also said if we can pick up one game a week in the wild card, you could get back in it.
1: I like that.
0: And that's maybe easier said than done, but they've got to believe at this point. You have no choice, but you've got to believe that even though the A's are sitting at 41-55, that you can get back in it.
1: Well, you do, and you're going to get Kurtz back. You're going to get Zach Geloff back. You know, you're getting healthier, and we know this offensive core has not played to its capability. I mean, look, six runs in 5 games. It's just not what this offense is all about. I know the injuries are part of it, but you know, Soderstrom get on track here, and you know, he started to swing a hotter bat. Jacob Wilson's going to get his rhythm being in there every day, so I'm confident this offense will get it going. Now, as far as Gage Jump is concerned, you know, Jump has pitched well. He's pitched much better on the road than at home, as many A's have. But the A's, as you said, they've got to figure out a way to win at this ballpark.
0: Jump will pitch tonight for the A's against the right-hander Cade Cavalli of the Nationals. Now, just to review, because a lot, as we said, a lot has happened over the last several days involving the A's. Pitching coach Scott Emerson was let go. 10 seasons in that role with the ball club and many years before that in the organization. And so Dan Hubbs, who has spent the last 2.5 years as the A's bullpen coach, is now the pitching coach until the end of the season. And a guy who pitched in the big leagues for several years, and primarily in relief, and also did some closing and has a ring from the Nationals from 2019. Javi Guerra, who had been the pitching coach in AA, is now the A's bullpen coach.
1: Yeah, he had a nice career in the big leagues as a player, and I'm looking forward to getting a chance to meet him and talk to him. And it's never easy when something like that happens. I mean, Emo's been with the organization since 2002. You could tell from David Forrest's voice yesterday and Mark Kotze talking about that was not an easy call, right? Not an easy decision. Emo's been an institution. So very, very difficult for that to happen. But you just sometimes change is necessary.
0: And among the transactions involving the ball club on the field, just the highlight would be that Tommy White, Tommy Tanks, who had such a great career at LSU and before that 1 year at NC State, has been called up from AAA. He's in the lineup, batting ninth and playing at first base.
1: It's going to be exciting. When you and I got excited just talking about what he and Henry Bolte did in the same game, in the spring training games in Las Vegas. An exciting player, and you know, as Kotze said, his defense has improved. But I'm excited to see his debut. It should be a lot of fun.
0: All right, the A's and the Nationals on this Friday night. Night game tomorrow, day game on Sunday before the A's head back out on the road to play the Diamondbacks and the Twins. Johnny D will have the starting lineups coming up right after this.
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1: Yeah, big crowd on hand tonight. Should be three outstanding crowds on the weekend. It's just a three-game set here before they head to Phoenix, take on the Diamondbacks for three, and then an off day in Minneapolis. They're ready to take on the Twins next weekend in Minnesota. So it should be a lot of fun this weekend. The Nationals 48-49. They're eight games back in the East. 20-31 at home. They've been the road warriors. They're 28-18. On the road, and the Nationals, I mean, are they buyers, are they sellers? It's going to be interesting to see what they do, because they're still in the wild, very much in the wild card race right now. Well, James Wood, their designated hitter, DH in the game tonight. He's had quite a year, 279, 28 homers, 64 driven in. He's leading things off. Curtis Meade is in the two slot. He's at third base. Andre Chaparro, the first baseman, batting third. C.J. Abrams, riding a seven-game hitting streak, where he batted cleanup in the All-Star game, representing the National League. He is the shortstop. It's Dylan Cruz, who has really struggled. He's batting fifth. He's in right field. Harry Ford, the former Mariner prospect, he is the catcher, batting sixth. Daylen Lyle is the left fielder in the seventh slot. Jacob Young in center field, batting eighth. And Nassim Nunez, the second baseman, will bat ninth. All against the left-hander Gage. Jump 3-4. ERA 3.5. So Gage Jump gets the call here. Obviously has pitched a lot better on the road than he has at home. And he's looking forward to this start against the Nationals. It'll be Carlos Cortez to lead things off for the green and gold. He's the designated hitter. Jacob Wilson is batting second. He's the shortstop. Tyler Soderstrom's batting third. He's in left field. It's Shea Langeliers to do the catching. He's batting cleanup. Joshua Carota Grauer is the third baseman, batting fifth. Lawrence Butler is batting sixth. He's in right field. Donovan Walton just claimed off waivers on Sundays at second base, batting seventh. Henry Bolte is batting eighth and playing center field. And Tommy White, Tommy Tanks at first base, batting ninth. All against the right-hander, Cade Cavalli. Cavalli 5-4, 3.83 earned run average. 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Tommy White is going to be one of our key performers, making his big league debut. 303 between AA and AAA, 10 homers, driven 64 runs and 818 OPS. He is one of our key performers. And the other key performer is Tyler Soderstrom. Soderstrom, first half, 241, 14 homers, 42 driven in. Started to swing hot bats, so Soderstrom, another key performer for the A's in this ballgame tonight. But this copyrighted broadcast presented by Authority of the Athletics may not be reproduced or retransmitted in any form. And the accounts and descriptions of this game may not be disseminated without the express written consent of the Athletics. Game one of a three-game set, the A's and the Nationals. James Wood will lead things off. And now for the play-by-play, once again, here's Ken.
0: So the A's and the Nats, and the three meetings this year. Now next year, the A's will play the Nationals in D.C. The MLB schedules for next year have been released by the baseball office, and the A's, and we're all fingers crossed there will be a full season next year.
1: It looks like a great schedule.
0: It does, and the A's will have a week on the Beltway, because they'll get the Orioles and the Nationals on the same road trip. Here's James Wood, lefty on lefty, and the pitch by Gage Jump is on the way, and that's swung on and foul back. 85 degrees at first pitch. The A's the home whites, and the Nationals the road grays. Nationals are 48-49. The A's are 41-55, and Jump delivers, and a breaky ball is outside. Different look to the A's defensively, certainly from what we were expecting earlier this year. It's Tommy White at first, Donovan Walton at second. Now the 1-1 pitch, swung on and fouled back. Jacob Wilson at short, and Joshua Carota Grauer is over at third. Langelier is behind.

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1: The sky's above the ballpark. The lights are on, but a long ways from taking effect. And now the pitch to Curtis Meade, and that's a strike on the inside corner. Change up that time. Night game tomorrow at 7:05, and then day baseball at 1:10 on Sunday. The turn, here's the pitch, and Meade takes outside.
2: It's funny, I started thinking about it as we get into spring training, get to the middle part of spring training, we talk about which guys will we see this year, right?
1: Mm-hmm. Yeah.
2: Many of these guys right now.
1: In the case of Donovan Walton, he was claimed by the A's this past Sunday from the Angels. 1-2 pitch, and that's fouled straight back. Curtis Meade with Andres Chaparro on deck. The umpires, John Libka has the plate, James Hoy at first, Jacob Metz at second, Sean Barber at third. And here's the 1-2 pitch, and that's foul at the plate. The A's are 12-12 all-time against the Nationals. And that would include three games against the Expos before that franchise moved to D.C. And Gage jump, turns, kicks. Here's the 1-2 pitch. That's in the dirt.
2: Well, do you remember, were those games in Montreal or at the Coliseum?
1: Those games were at the Coliseum.
2: Okay.
1: The other thing that I have some memories of early interleague games against the Nationals. Here's the 2-2 pitch, and that's swung on and missed, and down he goes on a fastball 98. Would be the three games the A's played against the Nationals at RFK Stadium.
2: Oh wow!
1: In our our nation's capital.
2: Nice.
1: Thinking about guys like Joe Theismann and John Rams, and
2: absolutely
1: out at RFK in the old days of the Washington Senators. Here's Chaparro, right-handed hitter, takes inside 1-0, two out, just getting started. Top of the first, no score. Chaparro, who's from Venezuela, is batting 167, deep in the box, an open stance. And jump, here's the 1-0 pitch, and that's popped up. Foul straight back, and that's going to be out of play. Jump fished well last time out, but as you know, Johnny, last weekend the A's had a terribly tough time scoring runs against the White Sox on the south side. He kicks, he throws, and the 1-1 is swung on and missed. Last Saturday, 5 2/3, 5 hits, a run, 2 walks, 7 strikeouts. And that was a game that the Athletics lost 1-0.
2: He definitely deserved a better fate. Pitched really well in that game.
1: Infield a pull, the outfield straight up. And Gage with a 1-2 pitch, and that floats outside 2-2. C.J. Abrams is on deck. One of three of the Nationals who made the All-Star team for the National League. Left-hander from LSU delivers, here's the pitch, and that's line foul at third base side. There is kind of an LSU flavor to this weekend series.
2: No question.
1: Guys like Tommy White and Dylan Cruz.
2: Down the hill.
1: 2-2. Now ready, and here it is, and it's swung on, and that's popped up foul. That's straight back. Langelier is back to the screen, and he runs out of room. It's in the first row. Mache had a very nice debut as an All-Star this year on Tuesday night with a walk and a single and a run scored. The walk was big in top of the first inning in Philly. Part of a three-run rally for the American League against Christopher Sanchez.
2: That's right.
1: And the pitch by Jump. Once

0: Again, that's hit foul, third base side. Well, the Athletics are 8 games behind the Rangers entering play tonight. Remember, the A's spent quite a bit of time during the first half in first place. But you lose 17 out of 20, you're going to slip pretty far back. Now, the 2-2 again is swung on it up the middle, back, and snuck it back in by Walton. A jump throw across the diamond and dug out by Tommy White. So Donovan Walton in his first half inning as an Athletic, Rangy back a second. Then the off-balance kind of a jump throw across on a hop to Tommy White. And the Nationals go down 1-2-3 with the A's coming up in the bottom half.
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4: Congratulations to Asia Wilson of the Las Vegas Aces. The 4-time WNBA MVP was selected to her 8th WNBA All-Star Game. The game will be in Chicago on Saturday, July 25th at 5:30. So from all of us at the Las Vegas Sports Network, congrats again.
0: Cortez leads it off for the A's. We go to the bottom of the first after the Nationals fail to score in the top half. And the first inning is brought to you by Golden State Lumber and Showrooms with the premier inventory across the Bay Area, Sacramento, and Stockton. And Carlos fouls it back to the screen. Cortez, Wilson, and Soderstrom against the right-hander Cade Cavalli. And this guy can be really tough. University of Oklahoma, first-round pick in 2020. He throws the 0-1. Cortez pops it up, foul out of play. The Nationals defensively have Andres Chaparro at first, Nassim Nunez at second, C.J. Abrams at short, Curtis Mead at third, Dalen Lyle in left, Jacob Young in center, Dylan Cruz in right, Harry Ford is behind the plate. No balls, two strikes, swung on line into center field for a base hit. Over the head of the leaping shortstop Abrams, who is shaded up the middle, and Cortez delivers a leadoff hit, and that'll bring up Jacob Wilson. Remember that Carlos had a long struggling period in which he wasn't playing that much because the A's were facing a bunch of left-handed starters. Now he's back on the beam, Johnny. In his last 8 games, he's 8-for-21.
5: Yeah, he's pitched. He's been able to bring it up a notch. Had that long 13-pitch at bat. Since then, he's been rolling.
0: Here's Jacob Wilson, a right-handed hitter, and a throw to first, and Carlos is back. 281, 4 homers, and 26 RBIs. Straight games without an error at short. Pops it up foul out of play. And apparently bobbled by a fan down below. First baseman and third baseman, catcher and pitcher in the shade right now. As we said a million times, especially this time of year, right field is very much the sun field. And Jacob fouls it back and it's 0-2. His need to get something going at home. That is not a 5A to Kappa State.
5: No, it's not. They've got to find a way to string together some victories here at Sutter Health Park for sure.
0: In their last nine series at home, they're 0-8-1. Here's the 0-2, and Jacob fouls it back. But it wasn't really an all-star break for Mark Casse and his staff, as he explained before the game today, with all the moves and, you know, referencing what was going on behind the scenes during our pregame coverage. The 0-2 pitch again to Jacob, and that's bounced to the hole. He was left at third. Meade goes to second for one and back to first. That's a 5-4-3 double play. From Meade to Nunez to Chaparro, and quickly two away. But Conte said the meetings were almost round the clock during the break, just trying to figure this thing out and figure out a way to get back on track here in the second half. Front office, analytics people, coaching staff, you know, a bunch of the staff as a whole. So here's Soderstrom, and Tyler takes a strike on the outside corner.
5: Yeah, I mean, 66 games, if you think about it, out of 162 is not a ton, so you've got it. There is some urgency to win, for sure.
0: Tyler, 241, 14 homers, 42 RBIs. Ottawa the first no score, and Cavalli, and it's swung on foul back. He is DFA'd Aaron Civale. They are facing Cade Cavalli. Here's his 0-2 pitch. A check swing. Did he go? They don't have to appeal. It rung up by the plate umpire Lipka on the check swing. So the A's go down in the first, and after one, it's the A's and the Nationals. No score.
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0: Top of the second, and C.J. Abrams leads it off for the Nationals against Gage Jump. Abrams, Cruz, and Ford. Lefty-on-lefty matchup. A's in the Nationals. No score. Top of the second. First of three. Ground ball foul. First baseline. Abrams, an all-star, 275, 20 homers, and 67 RBIs. And part of a huge haul, Johnny, that the Nationals got for Juan Soto. Here's the 0-1 pitch, and a breaking ball is outside, and the count 1-1.
5: That turned out to be a pretty good deal for the Nationals, right?
0: Pretty good deal.
5: Man.
0: That's right. Abrams' first round pick, the sixth selection overall by the Padres in 19. 1-1 pitch, breaking ball, a strike on the inside corner. Well, as we said, Aaron Civale has been DFA'd by the club. The left-hander Jacob Lopez will take his spot in the A's rotation. 1-2, and he lays off the appeal, and no on the appeal to third. He'll pitch on Sunday. Joey Meneses and Mason Barnett and Brian Servin have been sent down to AAA to Vegas. Hitting room in right center, the infield to pull. And the 2-2 pitch, and that's just off the outside corner. Donovan Walton claimed off waivers from the Angels. Tommy White and Brady Basso and Junior Tour have been called up from AAA. Here's the 2-2 or the 3-2 pitch. That's lifted to left. Soder's been going back during the track, at the track, midway on the track, and he makes the catch. Abrams goes the other way, tracked down by Soderstrom. One out, that'll bring up Dylan Cruz. And of that group, you know, we've mentioned Tommy White, Tommy Tanks, the 40th selection overall in the draft of 24. But Junior Tour is a very intriguing guy, and he'll be pitching out of the bullpen. Cruz, LSU, swings and misses. It's 0-1. He has a big-time fastball. He's from Cuba. He was signed by the A's as an international free agent. He's 26. But he has great stuff, and the A's feel that this really is the first year. Now, here's the 0-1 in that side, that he's been able to harness that stuff. You look back over his numbers in the minor leagues, too many walks, but the A's feel like he's really made a lot of progress this year from that standpoint. Fastball can hit 99. 1-1 pitch. Breaking ball strike on the inside corner.
5: Yeah, Kotze said in the scrum he's excited to see what he can do with this opportunity. And you know, these are opportunities, right? Land of opportunity right now with the A's. Show what you can do.
0: Next man up. Top of the second, no score. And the pitch by Jump to Cruz, and it's swung on and missed, and down goes Cruz. Third strikeout for Jump, and that'll bring up Harry Ford. By the way, Cruz and Jump, as we said earlier, both from LSU. They were not teammates there, though, however. Cruz was drafted in 23 as the second pick overall. Jump pitched just 1 year for the Tigers. That was 2 years ago. Here is Harry Ford, a right-handed hitter. Harry Ford takes a breaking ball outside. Ballpark is filling up. It's a beautiful night. And Chop turns the 1-0 pitch, and that's it foul. We'll pause to allow our stations to identify themselves on A's Cast and the A's Radio Network.

0: The 1-1 pitch to Harry Ford is bounced foul on third base side, along with Johnny Dosko and Chris Carey, Jenny Kavnar, Chris Townsend. I'm Ken Korak. It is great to have you with us as the A's begin the second half on this Friday night in West Sacramento. Here's the 1-2 pitch to Harry Ford, foul back. First round pick to the Mariners. And then he was dealt in the offseason by Seattle to the Nationals for the lefty reliever, Jose Ferrer. He was just called up from AAA today. Kitty Groom in left center, and the pitch to Ford, and a check swing. Did he go? And no on the appeal. They put Drew Millis, one of their catchers, on the IL.
1: The Mariners really liked Harry Ford. It was a tough. They had Raleigh, but it was really tough for the Mariners to part with him.
0: They liked Jose Ferrer better, though.
1: I guess they did.
0: Yeah. Here's the 2-2 pitch, and swung on and missed. Great start to the game for Gage. Four Ks, and he's retired six straight. And we go to the bottom of the second. There's no score.
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0: In the bottom of the second, which is brought to you by California Community Colleges, Langeliers leads off for the A's, and then Kuroda, Grauer, and Butler against Cade Cavalli. Tomorrow night, game two of the series at 7:05. JT Ginn and Zach Littell. Right-handed pitcher, right-handed hitter. And the pitch by Cavalli, and that's taken high. Cavalli, that strikeout of Soderstrom to finish off the bottom of the first, his 111th of the year. One ball, no strikes, and the right-hander delivers, and that's taken for a strike. Two starts ago on June 30th, he pitched one of the best games that's been pitched in the big leagues this year. That was against the Red Sox. When he went seven, he allowed one hit, one run, which was unearned, and he struck out 13. Here's his 1-1 pitch, and that's low, and it's 2-1. Now, speaking of pitching, we've talked about Scott Emerson being let go. His longtime pitching coach, Dan Hubbs, previously the bullpen coach, is now going to finish the season as the pitching coach. Javi Guerra, in essence, called up from AA. 2-1 pitch, a strike, and Langeliers didn't like it. Javi was in the midst of his second season as the pitching coach down in AA at Midland.
1: He's got a great reputation, and you got a chance to meet him today, right?
0: I did. Really a nice man. here's the 2-2 pitch outside. As David Forrest, when he met with the media on a Zoom call yesterday, said, and with Javi Guerra taking over as the bullpen coach, that he's not that far removed from pitching in a major league bullpen himself.
1: That's right.
0: Here's the 3-2 pitch, and that's on the outside corner, ring him up. Rhoda Grauer coming up, bottom of the second, no score. And Kotze, and this is what leaders do. When Mark met with the media before the game today, and he was talking about Scott Emerson being dismissed, he said, "I feel accountable for it."
1: Yep, he did.
0: And the delivery, and Kuroda Grauer, who's off a great start to his big league career, 19 for 45. Hey, Mark was accountable. He said, "I feel terrible about it. I wish I could have done more.
1: Yep.
0: I'm the manager of this ball club, and I'm accountable." And boy, when you hear a leader say that, it is refreshing. Here's the 1-0 pitch, and that's a strike on the outside corner.
1: Not only refreshing, but the players see that, right? Everybody sees it. I mean, such an outstanding leader. And, yeah, I mean, that was a big statement.
0: That's leadership. Here's the 1-1 pitch, and it's taken outside 2-1. Two balls and one strike to Kuroda Grauer. Butler on deck. Jacob Young, the center fielder, is well over toward right center. Out of the stretch, and the right-hander ready. He's at the belt. And here's a 2-1 pitch. And Joshua, it's a long drive, right center, base hit. Over in the alley, backhand in right center by Cruz. The right fielder flips it back, and Kuroda Grauer lines a base hit to right center, and playing in his 13th major league game, he has his 20th hit.
1: Yeah. And he's just, and he's done a lot of that going the other way. That pitch was away, just went with the pitch. Great piece of hitting.
0: Here's Butler coming up. .196, bottom of the second, no score. Cavalli throw to first, and diving back is Kuroda Grauer. Well, here's a note for you, Johnny. Kuroda Grauer with 19 hits in his first 12 Athletics games. Here's the delivery to Butler inside. The A's franchise record. You go back to 1944. Bill McGee had 20 hits in his first 19 major league games.
1: Okay. Well, good for Kuroda Grauer.
0: And the pitch is taken outside. We get an appeal, I think, by the catcher, by Harry Ford. Microphones down on the field aren't working, I don't believe. And the pitch was a ball. So that call is confirmed.
1: Kind of a risky challenge this early in the game by the catcher.
0: Mm-hmm. So the count 2-0. And ready at the belt. And here's the pitch. And that's swung on and missed. And it's 2-1.
7: Okay.
0: Donovan Walton waiting on deck. It'll be his first at-bat as an Athletic. Far from his first at-bat at this ballpark. 2-1 pitch, and that's inside 3-1. You go, Johnny, you go way back with Walton.
1: Yeah, and he was, up-and-down guy with the Giants. And he looked really good against the A's while playing for the Angels.
0: Well, he batted .319 for them.
1: Yeah.
0: They let him go. It was 91 at-bats. 3-1 pitch, hitting room in right center, and Butler broke it, that bouncer up the middle, and a great play by Abrams, and he flips the second, not on the bag. The flip to first is not in time. Everybody is safe. Were they called an out at first on Butler? They did. Thank you, Johnny. They did get the out. So there was the flip It was initially a great play by the shortstop Abrams. Then he flipped it backhand to the second baseman, and that was Nunez. It was far from the bag, but I think Abrams realized that was the only chance they had even to get an out at first base.
1: It's a
0: by flipping the ball.
1: Yeah.
0: And then the return throw back to first, and Butler's out at first. As Kuroda Grauer goes to second, two away, and Donovan Walton takes inside 1-0.
1: It was a brilliant play on both ends, right? Mm-hmm. It's a brilliant play on Abrams' part to have the presence of mind to just flip it to his second baseman, knowing he wasn't even near the bag. And the second baseman, Nunez, only play was to first. He wasn't near the bag, so fine play.
0: One ball, no strikes, and here's the pitch, and Walton lines one to right, and a diving attempt, and a catch in right by Dylan Cruz. And he saves a run. A sinking line drive to right, and Cruz diving, coming in a few steps, and he took it right off the grass, denied the A's the chance to take the lead. And after two complete on this Friday night in West Sacramento, it's the A's and the Nationals, nothing, nothing.
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2: Gambler's Bonus hits again. On June 14th, Betty hit four fours, clearing her Gambler's Bonus four-of-a-kind bingo card for over $11,000. Betty hit big, and so can you with Gambler's Bonus. It's why you play the game.
3: We play two. There's no score. Time for the third. Here's Johnny D.
4: Daylen Lyle will lead things off. He takes a breaking ball that misses away. One ball, no strikes. No runs, two hits for the A's. No runs, no hits for the Nationals. Jump has retired the first six he has faced. Third baseman Corona Grauer, 30 feet off the line, in with the bag. As Jump delivers in the 1-0 pitch, that misses low. Now two balls and no strikes. Really a phenomenal play by C.J. Abrams. The presence of mind after making the diving play, just flip it to the second baseman. Nunez, knowing he was about 5 feet from the bag, just fired over to first. They got the 6-4-3 put out. It was not a double play, as the 2-0 is hit foul left side out of play. And it's two balls and one strike on Daylen Lyle.
3: Well, he realized that was the only chance they had for an out.
4: Yeah, then Walton hitting that sinking line drive on Cruz, and Dylan Cruz making a nice diving catch. So nifty defense by the Nationals in that bottom of the second. That's in there for a strike. Fastball 96. It's two balls and two strikes. Lyle 246, 10 homers, driven in 44 runs. Nationals come in a game under 500 at 48-49. Jump to the plate. The 2-2 pitch is hit foul off the end of the bat toward the A's dugout. Remains at 2-2. Yeah, the Nationals are in that kind of mode that I think they have performed a little bit better than a lot of people thought they would. And Blake Butera has a nice job with this club. Is the 2-2 pitch from Jump. That swung on and fouled away. And they had 38 wins at the All-Star break last year, and 48 wins at the break this year. I mean, they're in it right now.
3: Well, Butera, in his first year as their manager, and he is the youngest manager in baseball.
4: Yes, he is. There's the 2-2 pitch from Jump. That strike three called on the outside edge. Fastball 98. It's the fifth strikeout for Jump out of the seven hitters he has faced. One away. Here's Jacob Young. Yeah, Jump pitched well in that last start on the 11th. Again, just five hits in a run in 5 2/3 innings. He struck out seven, ended up with the loss. He's lost 1-0, as Ken said, as the pitch in there for a strike on a fastball. It's nothing and one. Young, 224. Eight homers and 31 driven in. Young, a right-hand hitter, guarding the line at third. Corona Grauer is the pitch that misses inside. And it's one ball and one strike on Jacob Young. No score. We're in the top half of the third inning. Jump looks into Shea. Now the lefty's 1-1 pitch. That's taken low. And it's now 2-1 on Young. The A's, I mean, their road record now. I mean, the A's were at one point four games over 500 on the road. They are now 22-27 on the road as the 2-1 pitch is taken inside. Looking like a pretty good pitch now. 3-1 on Young. The A's are 19-28 at home, but just 15-26 at this ballpark. Center fielder Bolte shaded three steps toward right center. Backing up at third, Corona Grauer as the pitch misses low and inside of the fastball. It's the first base runner for the Nationals as Jacob Young walks. And that will bring up Nassim Nunez, the second baseman. 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Nassim Nunez, 242. A homer. He's driven in 28 runs. Switch hitter batting right hand. He takes the strike on a slider. And it's nothing one. Good crowd on hand. Expecting big crowds all weekend. Look at this little three-game homestand out of the break. As Young being held on over there by Tommy White. And Jump delivers breaking ball in there nicely for a strike. It's nothing to two. It's funny, you and I talked about it. It's funny in spring training, it always takes 40, 42, 45 guys, right? For, you know, when you talk about a season. And we, spring training, we see these guys and the Carter Growers and the Tommy Whites. Pitch taken a little bit low. Now, one ball and two strikes. You don't know when those guys are going to contribute. And figured at some point, guys would come up and contribute. And with the injuries the A's have had, guys are getting a look. As Jump looks over at first, now to the plate. The 1-2 pitch swung on, bounce over Jump's head. Diving stop by Walton. Has no play. Everybody's safe. So Walton made the diving stop, but no chance to get to Young or Nunez. It's a base hit for Nassim Nunez. It's first and second, one out for James Wood.
5: I thought maybe he might be able to just tag the bag with his foot. He just missed the bag as he was diving.
4: Yeah.
5: Going past it. Good effort, though.
4: No, a breaking ball over the outstretched glove of the leaping Jump. Donovan Walton's been busy over there. First and second, one out. Walton making that great play to end the first inning on Andre Chaparro. So left on left. James Wood, the hitter, breaking ball, misses outside, 1-0. Wood has been tremendous. He's 15 for 35 this month. With 7 homers in July, he's driven in 12 runs. His OPS for the year is 985 coming in. As Jump delivers and the pitch is taken low with a breaking ball, it's now 2-0. So behind James Wood, 2 balls and no strikes. This is really one of the better hitters in the game right now. 28 homers is 5th in the big leagues. Runner at first is Nunez. Runner at second is Young. No score. We're in the top half of the third inning. As Jump's 2-0 pitch, that's taken for a strike on the outside edge. Fastball 96. Now 2-1 on Wood. Curtis Meade, the on-deck hitter. Went picking up a little bit. It's funny, we watch BP and it's still, there's no wind. We know by game time, the wind's going to pick up. 2-1 pitch. Excuse me, check swing, foul ball to the screen left side. And it's now 2-2. James Wood, most runs scored by far in the big leagues as the lefty's 2-2 pitch. Breaking ball, got him swinging. Great pitch from Jump. He strikes out Wood for the second time. And for Jump, you know, has 6 strikeouts. And we're in the third inning. Here's Curtis Meade.
5: Excellent game planning, excellent sequence. He came inside with the fastball. Then he gets Wood to chase the breaking ball away.
4: Yeah, you make one of the better hitters in the game look foolish like that. That's... shows you what a great pitch that was. Here's Meade, who struck out swinging in the first inning, 0-1. Meade, a right-handed hitter, as the pitch is taken for a strike. First pitch, fastball 98, and it's nothing and one. And he's trying to snap a 9-game skid as Nunez and Young take their leads. Jump delivers the 0-1 pitch, swung on and foul tipped into the glove of Langoliers, and it's now nothing and two. That is a packed house here. 0-2 on Curtis Meade. 14 for 36 this month, hitting .444. As Jump checks second. Now the lefty's 0-2 pitch, off speed, chop foul toward the A's dugout. Remains at no balls and 2 strikes. Nationals, of course, the world champions in 2019. Led by Rendon and Max Scherzer.
5: Sean Doolittle.
4: Yeah, Sean Doolittle, who's now the pitching strategist for the Nationals.
5: Assistant pitching coach.
4: Yeah, assistant pitching coach, baseball strategist. So we'll hopefully get a chance to see him this weekend. As Jump checks second. And the 0-2 pitch, breaking ball, hits foul. Toward the photographer as well. Everybody's side remains at nothing and two. Sean Doolittle, one of the all-time great guys in this game.
5: And he threw 95% fastballs.
4: He did.
5: Like, here it is.
4: Yep. Here's the 0-2 pitch. That misses inside with a fastball, 98. And it's 1-2. Remember how much he fast-tracked it as a pitcher? That was classic.
3: It was after they had to give up on him as an infielder. He was a first baseman.
4: Yeah, he had
3: great numbers as a collegiate first baseman at Virginia.
4: And good numbers in the minor leagues hitting-wise. He hit well with the Rivercats. He's had those two knee surgeries.
3: Yeah, bad knees.
4: 1-2 the count as jump to the plate. The 1-2 pitch. That's hit foul right side out of play. Remains at 1-2. I just remember when he went to the mound and he told me he was enjoying the process of being on those buses. He was older. He enjoyed the younger players and enjoyed being part of that, but he wasn't in the minor leagues too long where he was closing games for the A's. Left-hander comes set. And the 1-2 pitch is hit foul. Good battle here between Jump and the Aussie Curtis Meade. 1-2 the count.
3: He was thrust right into the pennant race.
4: He was.
3: In 2012.
4: Yeah.
3: And it was Cook to Doolittle to Balfour.
4: Yeah. Big eighth inning guy. Left-hander's 1-2 pitch. That misses inside. Breaking ball now. 2 balls and 2 strikes. The next pitch by Jumpy. The 9th pitch of the at-bat. Curtis Meade. We've seen this, you know, Gage has talked about it, trying to be more efficient and get the big pitch counts early. And it does happen when you have your share of strikeouts. That's 64 pitches for the lefty. Jump check second. Now the 2-2 pitch. That's one line drive down the left field line base. It's going all the way to the wall. Jacob Young will score. Nunez to third. They'll wave him home. And the relay, no throw from Wilson, goes back to second base, and back in safely is Curtis Meade. It's 2-0 Nationals. So a 2-run double for Curtis Meade, RBIs 45 and 46. And that'll bring up Andres Chaparro, the first baseman. Dan Hubbs, the interim pitching coach, can go out there and talk to Jump. So Curtis Meade finds a way, kind of rattled over there in the corner. And Curtis Meade was off second. They fired back to second. Walton applying the tag, but Meade got back in safely. So Meade, a 2-out, 2-run double. And the Nationals strike first here. It's game number 97 on the year for the Athletics. Again, they come in 41-55. And here is Chaparro, who was robbed by Donovan Walton. Walton, nice play up the middle. Making the leaping throw and went on a couple of hops to Tommy White, and they got Chaparro by plenty. So Meade at second. For Meade, his 14th double of the year. Breaking ball. That's banged into left field for a base hit. Meade around third. They'll wave him home. The throw from Soderstrom to the plate is not in time. He scores. It's 3-0 Washington. So Chaparro with a 2-out RBI single, his 8th RBI of the year. And the A's now trail by 3 here in the third. And here is C.J. Abrams, the 7th man to bat in the inning. Abrams flied out to Soderstrom in left field in the 2nd inning. He drove that ball almost to the wall in left field. Wilson shaded up the middle. The lefty delivers in the pitch. That swung on and popped up. The second baseman going out. That's Walton calling for it all the way. Now coming in for it is Butler. Will call him off and make the catch, and the inning is over. The damage done. 3 runs on 3 hits. A walk and 1 left through 2.5. The Nationals 3 and the A's nothing.
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10: The Vegas Golden Knights will be back in action on Saturday, September the 19th for their first of four preseason games, as they'll be in Ontario taking on the LA Kings with their first home preseason game on Thursday the 24th as they host the Utah Mammoth.
4: We go to the bottom of the third, 3-0 the Nationals lead. By the way, the Red Sox have now won 11 in a row. They're 48-48. They won the makeup game from May 9th. 10-0. Then they won the regular scheduled game 5-3 over the Rays. As pitcher Henry Bolte from Cavalli misses inside 1-0. Three runs, three hits for the Nationals. No runs, two hits for the A's. We're in the bottom of the third. Bolte has averaged 269 now. He has three homers and 16 driven in. Right-handed hitter as the 1-0 pitch is taken for a strike. And it's 1-1. Bolte 0 for his last 17 and his first real slump in the big leagues. Center fielder Young, she had about 15 steps toward right center. Is the 1-1 pitch. That swung on fly ball to right field. And Cruz moving back to make the catch. And there is one away. So Bolte lines to right. One down. Going to bring up Tommy White making his major league debut. First at bat in the big leagues. Tommy White. They're asked in the scrum, in a little scrum today, and Tommy White was asked about why Tommy tanks. Said, well, I hit pretty well in college. Here's a pitch from Cavalli. Tommy White takes high, one ball and no strikes. 303 between AA and AAA this year. 10 homers, 64 driven in. Said he told his parents the news in person, and they were bawling their eyes out, as you would expect. Here's the 1-0 pitch. That's taking first strike on a sweeper, and it's now one ball and one strike. Tommy White at first base tonight for the A's. Fantastic career at Louisiana State. Right-handed hitter, impressive in the spring. Cavalli delivers the 1-1 pitch. That's taken outside. Sinker 97. It's now two balls and one strike. There's a confidence to him that is palpable. 2-1 to count. 3-0 Nationals as Cavalli delivers the 2-1 pitch. That's one little dribbler at the third baseline. Fielded by Cavalli. Off balance throw in time. And there are two away. So 1-3 on the put out. Two away. And that'll bring up the designated hitter, Carlos Cortez. Spot of the third, by the way, brought to you by Pacific Drafting and Design, your trusted partner for professional drafting, design, and permit services in Sacramento and the surrounding areas. Here's Carlos, who singled sharply to center field in the first inning. Third baseman Meade, even with the bag, 25, 30 feet off the line. The leg kick and the pitch to Carlos is swung on and popped up foul out of play to our left. And it's nothing and one. So the Red Sox have won 11 straight. They're at 500. I mean, amazing where they were a week and a half before the break, 2 weeks before the break. And they are right there in the hunt. The wild card is the 0-1 pitch to Carlos. That's taken a little high. One ball, one strike.
5: Yeah, they were talking about guys like Sonny Gray being on the trading block. No longer.
4: Nope. Quickly you go from sellers to buyers, right? Braves beat the Rangers today 15-1. The Rangers 49-48 now. 1-1 pitch. That's taken inside. And it's now 2-1 on Carlos.
5: It's kind of a big part of the frustration for the A's. With any kind of a record in the last 20 games, the A's would be right there,
4: yes,
5: in the division.
4: Exactly. This is the year, right? With all the parity in the American League. Astros, they're leading the Orioles 2-1. Astros four games under. That pitch is swung on and missed. on a knuckle curve, and the count now 2 balls and 2 strikes. 38 pitches to the right-hander. Cavalli, 24 strikes. Carlos, 283 on the year. Third baseman well off the line. Curtis Meade is the 2-2 pitch. That's bounced toward the second baseman, charging and making a play on the second off as Nunez flips it to first. It's a 1-2-3 third inning for Cavalli. We're through three. It's the Nationals 3 and the A's nothing. The A's YouTube page is your go-to destination for A's video content. Get access to great highlights, exclusive behind-the-scenes content, classic games, A's Cast Live, and more. 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
4: We go to the top of the fourth, 3-0, the Nationals lead it, as Dylan Cruz will be the hitter. It'll be Cruz, Ford, and Dalen Lyle to face Gage Jump. Jump to the plate, here's the pitch. That's taken high, 1 ball and no strikes. Yeah, big two-out, two-run double from Curtis Meade, and the two-out RBI single from Andres Chaparro in the A's trail 3-0. The 1-0 pitch, that swung on and missed. Fastball 94, 1 ball, 1 strike.
5: Les Holoski is here tonight, Johnny.
4: How old?
5: Celebrating his 90th birthday.
4: Happy birthday to Les. Sure it's not Poliski?
5: Could be Poliski.
4: Right.
5: Do you know Les?
4: I don't, but happy 90th to him anyway. It's a 1-1 pitch, little chopper foul to the screen.
5: However you pronounce it, it's his 90th birthday.
4: And he looks great.
5: Congrats to him.
4: Yeah, absolutely. 1-2 the count on Dylan Cruz, who has struggled. Coming out of LSU, right around the 200 mark. He's the first few years with this club. Trying to get it going. It's the 1-2 pitch. From Jump, that strike three called inside edge. So he strikes out Cruz for the second time. And for Jump, that is strikeout number 7 on the night. So one away, here's Harry Ford. Top of the fourth is brought to you by Golden State Lumber and Showrooms with the premier inventory across the Bay Area, Sacramento, and Stockton. 3 runs, 3 hits for the Nationals. No runs, 2 hits for the A's. Here is Ford. He did have 6 at-bats with the Mariners last September as he takes a strike on the inside edge. Nothing learned. And this is his Nationals debut and his National League debut, Harry Ford. 0-1 the count. 0-1 pitch. That misses outside of the fastball. 1 ball, 1 strike.
5: He hasn't hit that much in the minor leagues.
4: Nope. But still, even so, I feel like just everything the Mariners said, had a tough time parting with him. There's the 1-1 pitch. That's taken down and away with the 4-seam fastball. It's now 2-1 on Ford.
5: Well, they did draft in number one.
4: Yep. You notice how teams that just look teams are around baseball, they're not as patient with those first-round picks as they were back in the day. 2-1 pitch, that swung on and missed. On a break ball now, 2-2.
5: They really felt that they were on the verge of, well, look how close they were to getting to the World Series a year ago, that they needed a big-time lefty reliever. And that's what they did when they acquired Ferreira for four.
4: Yep. 2-2 the count on Ford. The lefty to the plate. The 2-2 pitch is swung on, foul back to the screen, remains at 2-2. I mean, they just saw no room with Cal Raleigh there anyway. I knew he'd just be a backup about moving him to other positions. There's a 2-2 pitch from the left-hander. That's taken inside, close pitch. Now 3-2 on Ford. Really is his arm, his defense is what the Mariners really liked about Ford. 3-2 the count. Is a 3-2 pitch. That is taken inside. He lost him. So Ford walks with one out here in the fourth. And that'll bring up Dalen Lyle, the left fielder. Nationals leading at 3-0 here. First game out of the break. Kenny, you had a nice all-star break, huh?
5: Yeah, it's always nice.
4: Right?
5: You?
4: Fantastic. Left on left. As the pitch up, swung on, bounce, foul outside first and down the line. As Tommy White. Yeah, great time in Chicago.
5: Yeah,
4: stayed there for the break.
5: You're there with your daughter?
4: Yeah. She loves that city.
5: Not a bad place to be.
4: No. She said, after walking around that city 4 or 5 days, she said, I could live here. She goes, I will live here at some point. 0-1 the count on Lyle. Shortstop shaded up the middle. That's Jacob Wilson. That pitch is swung on foul to our left and out of play. And it's 0-2.
5: Yeah, jump has to keep the damage down. It's already 3-0. Don't let this inning escalate. Keep it where it is. Now, Mark Kotze talked before the game, and it's easier said than done, but they've spent a lot of time over the last few days, as we said, on the pitching strategy.
4: Yeah, but the pitch count is high, 80 pitches. Pitches swung on and missed. Down he goes. Ball gets away from Langelier, going to second base is Ford. So another strikeout for Jupp. That's his eighth. Runner on second, two outs for Jacob Young.
5: Kind of miss the barrel of the bat when you're pitching. It means you've got to be pretty fine. And you know, he missed a couple times in the third inning, and it cost him. But generally, Jump has pitched well tonight.
4: Got to remember, he hasn't been in the big leagues that long. He hasn't had too many big league starts. That's going to be a wild pitch charged to Jump as the breaking ball misses 1-0. Already 8 strikeouts for Gage Jump. 2 strikeouts in each of the first 4 innings.
5: It's his 10th major league start.
4: Yeah, 10th major league start. Just getting the feel of the system. He still had some moments of dominance. And 1-0 on Jacob Young, hitting .224, 8 homers, 31 driven in as the pitch taken for a strike. Jose Suarez, the left-hander, beginning to loosen up in the bullpen for the A's. 1-1 the count. Runner on second is Harry Ford. And Gage delivers. That one misses high. And the count now 2 balls and 1 strike.

0: you, dude. Your face is telling me that you broke up with your girl again.
1: Yeah, it's over.
0: Ah, I actually liked her.
1: Forget her. Plus, I bought her this expensive gold necklace, and now I'm just stuck with it.
0: What do you mean, stuck? Gold is like 5 times more valuable than a year ago. Just take it to Michael E. Minn and Jewelers in the Fashion Show Mall. 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
1: Michael E. Minn and Jewelers at the Fashion Show Mall?
0: Yeah. 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
2: The wall for a ground rule double, so coming in to score is Ford. It's 4-0 Washington. No chance for Bolte or Butler. It bounced on the warning track and into the bullpen, and Young picks up his 32nd RBI of the year. So again, 2-out damage. It's 4-0 Nationals. And here's Nassim Nunez, the second baseman. And now Langelier's going out there to just buy some time for Suarez now. The jump, he's closing in on 90 pitches for the game. As amazing, you look at the start, you look at the, he retired the first 7 hitters, he struck out 5 of the first 7. Constantine's going to go get the left-hander. A jump does not get out of the 4th inning. Frustrating outing for jump, and we'll take a break. Jose Suarez will be the new pitcher with a runner on 2nd and 2 outs and 1 in. It's a 4-0 Nationals lead, and we'll have more right after this.
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2: Jose Suarez takes over here for the Athletics. Yeah, he faces Nassim Nunez, still left-hander, so the switch hitting Nunez will bat from the right side. Well, Suarez is on quite a run. 14 straight appearances. He's retired the leadoff man, retired the first man he's faced. And that's the longest active streak in the big leagues. So Jacob Young at second base. It's a 4-0 Nationals lead. Suarez at the belt. He checks second. Some bouncing off second base from Young as the pitch is taken high. And it's 1 ball and no strikes. 4 runs, 4 hits for Washington. The A's no runs, 2 hits. Jump responsible for Young at second base. So, and the way it started for Jump those first 2 innings, it's hard to even fathom that he's out before he gets through the 4th, as Jose delivers the 1-0 pitch, that's foul back to the screen. It's now 1-1.
7: Well, he walked 2, Johnny, and the 2 walks came around to score.
2: Got a couple of long at bats, a couple of different Nationals too. 1-1 the count. Nassim Nunez, Jose at the belt, check second. Now time called at home plate by Nunez. Again, the A's to finish over 500 this year. They got to go 41-25 in their last 66 games. 1-1 the count as left-hander Jose Suarez checks second a couple of times. The 1-1 pitch, that swung on him in his fastball. It's 1-2. Fastball 92 miles an hour. So 1-2 on Nassim Nunez, 244 on the year.

0: singled and scored in that third inning. Outfield pretty shallow on Nunez. A runner on second base. Here's the pitch. That swung on. Fly ball to center field. Going backward as Bolte has a beat on it now. Under it. Reaches up. Makes the catch. The inning is over. But the Nationals add on. One run, a hit, walk, and one left. We're through 3.5. It's the Nationals 4 and the Athletics nothing.
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0: We go to the bottom of the fourth. It's a 4-0 deficit for the Athletics as Jacob Wilson will lead things off against Cavalli. It'll be Wilson, Soderstrom, Langoliers here in the fourth. As Cavalli, the leg kicking out of the play. Pitch to Jacob is in there for a strike. The first pitch with a four-seamer there. It's nothing and one. Mason managed two hits off Cavalli. The single from Cortez. The single from Carota Grauer. 0-1 pitch. That's taken outside. The appeal. Did he go? He did not. One ball, one strike on Jacob. I thought David Force was great yesterday talking to the media. There's a 1-1 pitch. That's taken for a strike. It's 1-2. Honest, and he talked about in praise, of course, Scott Emerson. Talked about what Emo's meant to the organization and how tough a call it is when someone's such a big part of the organization like that. There's a 1-2 pitch to Jacob. That checks his swing, and he did not go. It's now 2 balls and 2 strikes. I thought he was great.
7: Yeah, he was very honest, forthcoming. I asked him about Jamie Arnold and Leo DeVries, who are still in Double-A.
0: Yeah.
7: I just got the sense that they'll be in Triple-A. He didn't commit to it, but that they'll be in Triple-A before too long.
0: Yeah. There's a 2-2 pitch. Wilson takes outside. 3 balls and 2 strikes.
7: So there have been no discussions regarding those guys going straight from Double-A to the Big League.
0: Yeah.
7: But he said once you're in Triple-A, well, then you're on the doorstep.
0: You're knocking on the door for sure. 3-2 the count on Wilson. 280, 4 homers, 26 driven in. There's a 3-2 pitch from the right-hander. That's foul back. Again, as David has always said, when a player is ready, they will come up to the big leagues to help this club. 45 pitches for Cavalli. He's thrown 28 strikes. Here's the 3-2 pitch. That's one little pop-up in the shallow right. Might be trouble, and it's going to fall in for a base hit. A little bloop single into right for Wilson, leading off the fourth. The third hit off Cavalli. And that'll be the left fielder, Tyler Soderstrom.
7: You have to make a little bit of a statement here, Johnny, just to feel like you're back in it.
0: Well, here is Soderstrom, who struck out looking back in the first inning. Kind of a check swing, but umpire said it was a call strike three. Lipka did. Tyler, 240, 14 homers, 42 driven in. Well off the line at third is Mee, playing with the shortstop normally would be playing. As the pitch is swung on, fly ball to deep center field. Young going back near the track at the wall. Gone!

0: Bergstrom, a two-run shot over the center field wall. The A's cut the deficit in half. It's 4-2.
1: These are two teams that hit a lot of home runs, but also give up a lot of home runs. And it took till the bottom of the fourth to see the first one today. That'll be the first of likely many that we see over this weekend.
0: For sure. 415 feet, 106 off the bat. It's a 4-2 ball game. And here is Langelier. Shea, big swing and a miss. It's nothing and one. Soderstrom, that popped all field. That one over the center field wall. Number 15 for Tyler. Again, RBIs 43 and 44 for the Turlock native. For Cavalli, doesn't give up a lot of homers. Pitches swung on and foul back to the screen. Only the ninth home run he's allowed this year. Jay now at 256, 21 homers, and 46 driven in. Oh, and 2 the count on Shea. 4-2 Nationals. We're in the bottom of the fourth. You talked about the A's making some kind of statement this inning. The 0-2 pitch, that is taken outside. One ball and two strikes. That's a little bit of a statement.
1: Incumbent upon the bullpen then the rest of the way.
0: Yeah. You talked about those three games the Nationals lost to the Yankees. They didn't just lose them. I mean, they blew them late.
1: They did.
0: We talked to Dave Jagler, the great radio voice of the Nationals before the ballgame, and he was talking about the fact that with a 1-2 pitch to Shea, that swung on and missed on a breaking ball. Down he goes. So Langelier strikes out. And for Cavalli, that is strikeout number 3. He's hit 3 times this year. The Nationals have been 1 strike away from the win and lost 3 games that way. That's painful.
1: Well, they lost the game to the Giants in which they were leading 9-1 in San Francisco.
0: Yeah. That's no picnic emotionally.
1: No.
0: Here's Joshua Corota Grauer, who singled in the second inning, singled to right center. Now Harry Ford wants to chat with the right-hander Cavalli.
1: You know, Soderstrom was in the midst of really getting his season back on track when he got hurt.
0: Yeah, for sure.
1: On the IL with the left hip impingement. He's had 12 at-bats since he's been back, and that was a very positive sign to see him rope that ball into center field because he can really be a force offensively.
0: You know, in this day and age, you allow 9 home runs in 103 innings. You're doing pretty well, right?
1: Especially on the on a national staff that has given up a ton.
0: Yes, they have. Corota Grauer, right-handed hitter. As Cavalli delivers in the pitch to Joshua in there for a strike, it's nothing but 4 runs, 4 hits for Washington, 2 runs, 4 hits for the A's. We're in the bottom of the fourth, which is brought to you by NorCal Auto Group. 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Here's the 0-1 pitch. That's taken outside, and it's 1-1. Thanks so much for joining us here on this Friday night. A little 3-game homestand for you, and then A's led back on the road, take on the Diamondbacks and the Twins, 6 games in 7 days. Here's a 1-1 pitch. That's foul back to the screen. Got a good cut on that two-seamer. It's now 1-2 on Corota Grauer, hitting .435 on the year.
1: Only the Cubs have allowed more homers in the National League than the National
0: League. So you talk about the pitching, but the offense has been right up there in the National League on many, many offensive categories. Is the 1-2 pitch from Cavalli. That's swung on and missed. Down he goes. So he strikes out Corota Grauer. And for Cavalli, that is now 4 strikeouts, 2 down. Here is Lawrence Butler, the right fielder.
1: Well, they're way up there in hitting home runs.
0: Yes.
1: Both teams are kind of a mirror in terms of hitting homers and giving up homers.
0: Mm-hmm. Butler hit a ball up the middle that Abers made a great diving play to his left on. And he fed Nunez, who fired the first for the 6-4-3 putout. It was not a double play. As the pitch to Butler is lifted foul left side out of play, it's nothing and one. Great presence of mind by C.J. Abrams and Nunez. Nunez with a quick, just got the ball, got out of his glove so quickly, fired the first. 0-1 the count on Butler hitting .195, 5 homers, 22 driven in. Here's the pitch. That's hit foul left side out of play. Nothing and two on Butler.
1: Morris had a really good June. He's struggled so far in July. It's a bat, of course, they really need.
0: Yep. 0-2 the count as Cavalli looks into Harry Ford. Now the 0-2 pitch, that's taken outside. Fastball 98, and it's now 1-2 on Butler. Talk about the flurry of moves the A's made. Brady Basso recalled from AAA, and Mason Barnett was optioned to the AAA club. There's a 1-2 pitch. That's hit foul left side out of play. Joey Meneses was optioned. Talk about junior tour. Contract selected. Donovan Walton activated. Brian Servin was optioned. As we said, Aaron Civale was DFA. I would not be surprised if Civale got picked up. Here's the 1-2 pitch. That's fouled back to the screen. It remains at 1-2.
1: Well, he was with three organizations a year ago.
0: Yep. Cavalli has delivered 60 pitches, 40 of them for strikes. No mathematician, but that's two-thirds of his pitches strikes. Here's the 1-2 pitch. That's in the dirt. Now two balls and two strikes on Butler. Yeah, who knows what would happen in that 1994 season with the Montreal Expos, right? Saw a documentary on it. And man, what a year they were having. Yeah, great team. Man. 2-2 the count. The 2-2 pitch to Butler. That's waved at and missed. On the knuckle curve, down he goes. So three strikeouts in the inning for Cavalli. He now has five strikeouts on the night. But the A's do get a couple of runs on the Soderstrom two-run homer. Two runs, two hits, and over to left. We're through four. It's the Nationals four and the A's two.
2: In the zone, out of zone.
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0: Top of the fifth. The Nationals lead at 4-2. Once again, here's Ken.
1: James Wood will lead it off top of the order for the Nationals. As Suarez working out of the stretch and the A's lefty delivers to James Wood. And it's on the way. And a breaking ball is outside. And do we get a challenge from Langoliers?
0: Indeed.
1: And good challenge by Langoliers. So it's no balls and one strike. Four runs, four hits for the Nationals. Two runs on four hits for the A's. The outfield toward left, infield to pull. And here's Suarez, that long pause at the belt. Runs the clock down. And now at one, he turns and throws and a breaking ball outside. Suarez came on in the fourth, relieving Gage jump. And he got Nunez to fly to center for the final out. The Nationals, three runs in the third and one more in the fourth. This is the first of a three-game series. Here's the 1-1 pitch, and that's taken outside. Shadows covering the entire field now. Still blue skies above the ballpark. And here's the pitch, and the 2-1 on the way. Foul back as the sun lowers in the sky and illuminating and shining brightly off the buildings of downtown Sacramento.
10: Yeah, that bridge never gets old, seeing that bridge lit up, right?
1: Tower Bridge, yeah. This time of evening, yep. Spanning the Sacramento River. 2-2 count, and here's the pitch by Suarez, and that's just off the outside corner. Just to illuminate Johnny's comments about the Nationals and the Yankees the weekend before the break and the struggles for the Nationals defensively or with their relief pitching. Here's a 3-2 pitch by Suarez. Breaking ball swung on and missed. Did we take the 8 o'clock ID? We did not.
10: We have not done it.
1: We'll take it now as we pause for station identification on A's Cast and the A's Radio Network.

0: Here's Curtis Meade, a right-handed hitter, 4-2 Nationals. We're in the top of the fifth. One out, nobody on. Meade takes inside. But if you look at the Nationals against the Yankees, beginning a week ago, they lost 5-3, and the Yankees scored three runs in the ninth inning. Then on Saturday, on the 11th, they lost 4-2, and the Yanks scored four runs in the eighth. And then this past Sunday, and here's Suarez, the turn and the pitch to Meade inside. They lost 5-3 when the Yankees scored twice in the eighth and once in the ninth. So a series they could have swept, and they were swept.
1: Blake Butera, he may be the youngest manager in the big leagues, but he aged a little bit on in those games for sure.
0: Well said. Here's the 2-0 delivery. Infield to pull on the way, and Meade takes a strike on the outside corner. Curtis Meade has been well-traveled. Today he's struck out and doubled. The count 2-1. Suarez at the belt, and the pitch to Meade, and it's a shot in the left for a base hit. 1-0-3 off the bat, and so Meade is 2-for-3, and that'll bring up Andres Chaparro. They just have Justin Sterner throwing in the bullpen. It's interesting with the A's featuring the two lefties tonight with the jump starting and now Suarez. They kept the left-handed batting Luis Garcia on the bench for the Nationals. And he's hitting .284 with 20 home runs.
1: Yeah, he's having a great year, his best year.
0: There's Chaparro, who's 1-for-2. Nationals have their fifth hit, and the pitch swung on and foul back.
1: By the way, they changed that wild pitch in the fourth inning to a pass ball, so it's an unearned run in the fourth inning allowed by jump.
0: So four runs allowed and three earned.
1: Correct.
0: He K'd eight.
1: Yep.
0: And he went 3 2/3. Suarez at the belt. And the left-hander now lots of room on the right side of the infield, and the delivery is swung on and missed. Good pitch. Change up at 83. Blake Butera played collegially at Boston College. He was drafted by Tampa Bay, spent a couple of years playing in the minor leagues, and then began managing in the minors when he was in his 20s. Here's a throw to first, and stepping back to the bag is Curtis Meade. Here's the pitch to Chaparro. Suarez comes to the belt and misses just a little bit low, and it's 1-2. C.J. Abrams is on deck. Simon Matthews is the pitching coach for the Nationals. We mentioned Sean Doolittle, their bullpen coach, or assistant pitching coach. Here's the 1-2 delivery, and it's in the dirt. It's blocked by Langeliers. Bob Melvin is here at the ballpark again today, and we were talking, reminiscing about that the great run that the A's had to finally overtake the Rangers on the last day of the season in 2012, and how that combination out of the bullpen of Cook, Doolittle, and Balfour pitched every day.
1: They did.
0: Like seven straight days. Here is the delivery, and the 2-2 is drilled to left center. That's way back, and no doubt. That ball was hit a ton. A two-run home run by Chaparro. And the Nationals lead by four again. It's 6-2. 467 feet.
1: Yeah, what a blast from Chaparro there.
0: That's his second. And this is a guy who languished in the minor leagues for 8 years before he finally got a shot. Well, the A's had halved the lead. It scored the two runs in the bottom of the fourth on the home run by Soderstrom. And now the Nationals jump right back with a two-run home run of their own. And here's Abrams, who's 0-for-2. And the pitch is swung on fly ball right center. Volpe back at the track, right to the wall. He's there, and he makes the catch. That ball was about 5 feet from going out. And Henry Volpe went racing deep in the alley. He got up on his tippy toes in right center, and he made the catch with just a little bit of a mini leap, and then bangs up against the barrier.
1: I'll be honest, I didn't think he saw it at first. He finally tracked it and made a nice play.
0: Ponce is coming out. That'll be it for Suarez. And Justin Sterner has been summoned from the A's bullpen. Two runs in, two out, nobody on, top of the fifth. And the Nationals lead the A's 6-2. We'll come back after this.
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6: The countdown has begun as the Vegas Golden Knights will be hosting the Chicago Blackhawks on Tuesday, September 29th at the Fortress to start season 10 of the franchise. So think cool thoughts, get out your lucky bobblehead, and get ready for VGK hockey to return.
0: Justin Sterner comes out of the A's bullpen. Dylan Cruz is batting for the Nationals, and he takes outside. Nationals lead 6-2. As Suarez allowed the two-run home run to Shaparo in this top of the fifth. Cruz has K'd in his two at-bats and swings and misses. Now it's 1-1. 4.89 ERA this year for Sterner out of the A's bullpen. Reese picking up a little bit again, and now here's the 1-1 pitch. Swung on and missed. High fastball, 93. Suarez struck out Wood to lead off the inning, but then surrendered the double to Curtis Meade and the home run to Chaparro, and then Abrams with a fly ball to center. He was out. Actually, Meade single. Here's the 1-2 pitch on the way, and that's taken outside. It's 2-2. Dylan Cruz, and you know, talking about him, the number two pick overall in the draft of 23, behind only Paul Skeens. But it hasn't clicked in for him in the big league.
1: Not yet.
0: A 2-2 pitch, and it's outside, 3-2. Entering tonight, batting 211. Harry Ford is on deck. And the pitch outside. Yeah, we were reminiscing about 2012 and that miraculous stretch drive for the A's, and the only day the A's were in first place in the West was the only day that counted.
1: That's right.
0: The last day of the season. A's had the comeback, and Hamilton drops the ball, and Mark and Melvin, and he and Curt Young, the pitching coach back then, had talked and talked to Balfour, and the pitch is taken inside. You are not pitching in this game. Because his arm was going to fall off.
1: Yeah.
0: Said, we're not bringing you in. And it wasn't a save situation at the end. And Balfour just, I'm going in. Runner going, pitch taken for a ball, throw to second, not in time. So Cruz steals second base. So Kurt was sitting next to Bo Mel in the dugout, and he said, you know what, there's nothing we can do. He's going out there to pitch.
1: Classic. I heard that story. Yeah.
0: Two balls and no strikes. Grant Balfour wanted the ball every day. 2-0, here it is, and it's swung on a high drive, left center deep, back on it is Bolte. Bolte at the track, he'll watch, and that one will go. Another two-run homer, and it's 8-2 in favor of the Nationals. So Harry Ford with his first home run as a National. I've got to believe that's his first major league homer.
1: It is. First big league homer. Yes, it is.
0: Well, congrats to the kid. Towering drive over the fence in left center. Well, it's the beginning of the second half. He's hoping for a reset here, but it's really the same old story. Strike at the knees and the count 0-1. Two outs in the fifth, and the A's are trailing 8-2.
1: Yeah, two-run homers and a two-run double from Meade.
0: Lyle at the plate, the count 1-1. Hitting room in right center. Rota Grauer well off the line over third in the 1-1 pitch. It's a fly ball to right. Butler moving over toward right center. Plenty of room, and he makes the catch. But now the task is a very tall one. As we go to the bottom of the fifth, the Nationals on top 8-2.
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0: Donovan Walton leading off for the Athletics. We go to the bottom of the fifth. It's 8-2 in favor of the Nationals. And Walton, Bolte, and White against Cade Cavalli. A's have 4 hits. The Nationals have 7. Walton's a left-handed hitter. And the right-hander kicks, delivers, and that's taken for a stick. Well, the Nationals, who lead the National League in home runs, with 2 two-run shots in the top of this inning. Hitting room in right center. And the right-hander comes to the belt. And here it is. It's fouled back out of play. Donovan Walton. .91 at bats for the Angels. And he batted .329 against right-handed pitching during his time with the Halos this year. Henry Bolte waiting on deck, and the right-hander with the 0-2 pitch, and that's taken outside 1-2. Yeah, the American League over the National League in the All-Star game, and Langeliers one for one with a walk and a run as the A's catcher was part of the rally right off the top for the AL against Christopher Sanchez. Outside corner for a ball. Sanchez allowed three runs on three hits and walked two in the first inning.
1: Also part of the best pitch game in All-Star game history combined, right? Both teams. It was a brilliantly pitched game. Shows you how great the arms are right now in baseball.
0: Well, the National League only had three hits.
1: Yeah.
0: Here's the 2-2 delivery on the way, and that swung on stroke down the left field line, foul out of play. Well, when you bring in 11 pitchers in the American League, and they literally used 11 pitchers, and Dylan Cease struck out three in the first inning, and you're trying to face a different pitcher every inning? Now, here's the 2-2 delivery, swung on a miss on a breaking ball. So Walton K's, and that'll bring up Henry Bolte.
1: Think about Cavalli. He gets on a roll. He just gets so much. I mean, four consecutive strikeouts now for Cavalli, six total.
0: And we mentioned the 13 that he had against the Red Sox in late June. Come back for Tommy John's surgery. We mentioned that he was drafted in the first round back in 2020 by the Nationals. Swung on foul back. He made his debut and pitched in one game for them in 22. Then the Tommy John, he resurfaced in the big leagues last year and made 10 starts. He's over 100 innings this year, 116 Ks. Here's the 0-1 delivery, and Bolte takes outside his 1-1. Darkening blue skies in the state's capital. Mark Hase said the A's would release their latest medical report, and that'll be before the ball game tomorrow. Here's the 1-1 pitch, and it's taken outside 2-1. Denzel Clark has been cleared for baseball activities, Johnny. You know, they really miss him.
1: Yeah, absolutely.
0: And this is not to disparage Bolte, because this kid's done a fine job, even though he's in the midst of the 0-for-18. But here's the 2-1 pitch to Henry. Swung on and missed. He's batting 260. He was up over 300 for much of the time after he was called up. The thing about Denzel, and especially playing here with the tough conditions in the outfield, it didn't faze him at all.
1: No.
0: He was sensational from the first game he played here.
1: Yep.
0: And it took a lot of pressure off the rest of the outfielders. 2-2 pitch. And that's just off the outside corner.
1: Yeah, Bolte's a nice job, and the pitcher's adjusting him. He'll make the adjustment back. I believe that Bolte will be fine. Going through a little bit of a skid right now, but it's going to happen to every single player that's ever played in this game.
0: Tommy White waiting on deck. Here's Cavalli at the belt. And the 3-2 pitch to Henry, and it's taken at the knees, and Henry's going to challenge it. So that is strike three for the moment. We'll see about the challenge. It's a strike. So five straight Ks for Cavalli, and that'll bring up Tommy White. And they are hopeful with Kurtz and Geloff that it won't be too much longer. And we'll find out more tomorrow. So Tommy White. And here is Cavalli at the belt. And the pitch to Tommy White is swung on and fouled back. Tommy White, 1 year at NC State, 2 years at LSU. He had a phenomenal spring for the ball club. The outfield toward right, the A's trail 8-2 with two out and nobody on in the bottom of the fifth. And the delivery to Tommy, and it's taken outside. We were kidding with Kotze on the manager show about that Sunday game in Vegas. Yeah, it was spring training. We know that. When Bolte and White were batting back-to-back in the lineup, and they combined to go 7-for-8 with three homers.
1: Yeah, they're hitting 8-9, too. Great.
0: Now the 1-1 pitch to Tommy, and that's taken inside 2-1. He transferred from NC State to LSU, and he had two great years in college. Right-handed hitter right on top of the plate, slightly open stance. And here's a 2-1 pitch, and Tommy fouls it back. Had a big cut, fouled it straight back on a fastball 97. He began this year in Double-A, 21 games at Midland, 55 games at Vegas, hitting .303 with 10 home runs and 64 RBIs. Two balls and two strikes. And the right-hander delivers, and Tommy fouls it back. It's a good battle here. Number 47 on his back. And again, the 2-2 pitch as the right-hander plants his back foot. Now, I think with the pitch clock running down, the catcher Ford goes to the mound and will reset. You just flash on certain numbers, Johnny, when you've been around this organization for a long time, with Tommy White taking his position at first base when the game began. I was thinking of a first baseman wearing 47.
1: Mabry?
0: John Mabry. There you go. Good call there.
1: It just came into my head, right? You visualize it.
0: There's a lot in your head.
1: Yeah,
0: but it all worked on that occasion. Two balls and two strikes. Here it is. And swung on a ground ball to the right side. Just left his second. It's Nunez. The flip to first is in time. And the A's go down 1-2-3. After five, it's 8-2. Washington.
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0: We go to the sixth inning. It's 8-2 Nationals. They'll be coming up against Justin Sterner. The sixth inning is brought to you by Golden State Lumber and Showrooms, with the premier inventory across the Bay Area, Sacramento and Stockton. Jacob Young will lead off for Washington. And Sterner, who came on and allowed 2 runs in the fifth, delivers, and it's outside 1-0. On the scoreboard, as Johnny mentioned, the Red Sox have won 11 straight, 10-0 over Tampa Bay tonight. Narvaez and Yoshida home runs. Swung on at miss. 2-1, the Dodgers, a 2-run top of the seventh inning on a home run by Max Muncy the first. 2-1, Dodgers over the Yankees. Atlanta hammered Texas 15-1. 1-1 pitch is swung on and missed. The White Sox, after sweeping the A's last weekend, begin the second half with a 12-4 win over Toronto. Sam Antonacci homered for the Sox. He's not going to win the Rookie of the Year, Johnny, but he is an outstanding outstanding young player.
1: Yes, he is.
0: I think he's having a great year for them, offensively and defensively.
1: And what he does for that clubhouse, too. He's just a spark plug.
0: He's a really good player. 12-4 Sox over the Blue Jays. 2-1 Milwaukee beat Miami with a run in the bottom of the 10th. Here's the 2-2 pitch, and that's just off the outside corner. The Twins, a four-run top of the third, and the Twins beat the Cubs 5-2. 3-2 the Orioles over the Astros. Here's the pitch, and that's low. So walk to Jacob Young leading off in the sixth inning. And that'll bring up Nassim Nunez. He is singled and flied out. Rule 5 pick by the Nationals, 2023. So the Astros lost, and the Rangers lost. Throw to first, not in time. How about this for a 10th inning? The Padres scored three times in the top of the 10th. The Royals scored four times in the bottom half. And Kansas City beat the Padres 7-6. Lucas Irsay got the win. The Reds over the Rockies, 7-2. Harris, 8-2 in favor of Washington. Nunez batting the count 1-0. Carota Grauer in on the grass over at third. And here's the right-hander's pitch. And that's swung on and missed. The Angels lead the Tigers 1-0 after 6 behind Reed Detmers. Cardinals 3-2 over the Diamondbacks in the sixth inning. Here's a 1-1 on the way, and that's high. The Giants, on a home run by Bryce Eldridge, lead the Mariners 2-0 in the bottom of the fifth. Eldridge hit the grand slam walk-off against the Nationals earlier this year. Here's the 2-1, and it's swung and lifted to center field. That's going to get down for a hit. Rounding at second, and going to third is Young, and the throw comes into second. And the Nationals have runners at the corners with nobody out. What was the attendance, Johnny?
1: 11,087.
0: 11,087. And game two in Boston, by the way, we had mentioned earlier, 10-0 and 5-3 Red Sox. That final in from Fenway. Pittsburgh and Cleveland postponed. Runner goes in first, a big jump. The pitch taken inside, no chance. So Nunez was off as soon as that ball was, even before it was delivered by Cerner. So an easy steal, and the pitch was inside. The count 1-0. Infield in, and here's the 1-0 pitch, and it's swung on and fouled back to the netting. James Wood, what a year. On base over 400, slugging 570, OPS 977, 28 home runs. Breeze blowing out toward left, and the pitch to Wood, and that misses inside, 2-1. Here's a 2-1 pitch, swung on, foul back. The A's will be in Phoenix. They're flying to Arizona after the game on Sunday. The A's will play the D-backs and the Twins on the next road trip. Left-handed hitter, right-handed pitcher. Nobody out, sixth inning. Runners at second and third. Cerner out of the stretch. And the pitch to Wood is swung on, foul back. It's interesting, too, because so many of the A's draft choices who will be signing contracts, apparently, and then getting ready to go out to the minor leagues will be at the A's complex in Mesa while the A's will be in Phoenix playing the D-backs. 2-2 pitch is a ground ball into right center for a base hit. Two runs are going to score. It's now 10-2. Good effort diving to the back end side by Walton to no avail. So now it's 10-2. It is like a broken record. I mean, it is unbelievable, really, how many games we've had pretty much just like this.
1: Yeah, and you look at the run differential, and most of it comes at this ballpark, right? I mean,
0: Junior Tour is up throwing in the bullpen for the A's. It'll be his debut, and here's Curtis Mead. The pitch to Mead, and that's taken for a strike. Curtis Mead has struck out. He's doubled and singled. Fish to me. That's a fly ball in center field. Playable. Bolte went back. Now it's going to drop in between Bolte and Soderstrom. Now the ball rolls back near the track, and the Nationals have runners at second and third. I have no idea what happened.
1: I think he lost in the twilight. Bolte never saw it. He never saw the ball. And it was just kind of a lonely feeling for an outfielder to see it go up, and Bolte at first went over, and they just lost it. He couldn't find it.
0: He went back on the ball. He was thinking, reading it off the bat, that it was hit much better than it was.
1: Yeah.
0: And like you said, perhaps losing the ball in this wild.
1: He did. Yep.
0: And Marcanse is coming out. And then it wound up falling to the turf between the left fielder Soderstrom and the center fielder Bolte. We're going to see the major league debut of Junior Tour. It's 10-2, runners at second and third. And it's 10-2. We'll be back after this.
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0: Right-hander Junior Tour comes out of the bullpen to make his major league debut. 26 years of age out of Cuba. The Nationals have runners at second and third. They lead 10-2. 27 games in Vegas. 4.41 ERA. 64 strikeouts in 51 innings. Big-time arm. Tall right-hander. And delivers. Here's the pitch. And it's swung on and foul back. Fastball 95. He features a number 70. Still nobody out. Walk, single, single. Ruled a double by Curtis Mead. And he's at second. Woods at third. Tour is at the belt. And the right-hander to the plate. Here it is. And it's swung on line to center. That's a base hit. One run is in. Two runs are going to score. It's fobbled by Bolte. He can't find it. It rolls behind him. And Chaparro goes to second. And it's 12-2. And the Boo Birds are out in West Sacramento.
1: That's a 5 RBI night for Chaparro there.
0: And that'll be a single and an E8. Two ribbies. And it's 12-2. C.J. Abrams, the left-handed hitter. Torer comes to the belt and the delivery, and it's swung on and foul back out of play. Seven hits now for the Nationals. Here's the delivery by Tora. Swung on and hit the center field. Hit well. Bolte back at the track and stumbling around. He can't find it. It hits off the warning track. The run is going to score. It's going to be a two-base hit. As Abrams has doubled on a ball that looked to be one that could have been played out there in center field. And Henry is just having a really tough night.
1: He is. You feel so bad for him.
0: Yeah, he just got turned around by it. He turned to his left. Then when he kind of turned back to try to find the ball, it was over to his right.
1: It was a tough time picking it up.
0: Yeah, it really is. Having a very tough time picking it up. It is a very difficult outfield to play. No question about that, but the look just isn't real good right now. And it's 13-2. And the pitch is taken for a strike on the outside corner. It's a double and an RBI for Abrams. And here's the pitch now to Dylan Cruz. It'll be on the way. Here it is, and Cruz swings and misses. And the count's 0-2.

No balls, two strikes. At the belt. And the pitch by Tour. Swung on and missed. Gets him with a splitter. And that's the first out of this sixth inning. The Nationals scored three times in the third, one more in the fourth. They scored two in the bottom half, and then you're thinking they're back in it. Soda Sims home run. And the Nationals a four-run fifth and five.

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1: It's lost time, lost wages,
0: and a fight you didn't choose.
1: At DeCastle Verde Law,
0: we deliver serious firepower
1: for serious injuries.
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4: Here's a 2-1 pitch on the way. And the right-hander comes to the belt. Here it is. And that's a strike at the knees. Good fastball that time. At the belt, Ford's a right-handed hitter. And here's the pitch. And it's in the dirt. It's blocked by Langoliers. Johnny had mentioned last year with Seattle, Ford was 1-for-6. And here's the 3-2 pitch, and it's taken. That's a ball outside. And today, marking his debut for the Nationals, and we get a challenge here by Langoliers.
5: And we look like a pretty close pitch, despite getting away from Shea.
4: That's what Shea thought, yeah. And that's a strike.
5: Yeah.
4: Langoliers is an excellent challenger.
5: Yes, he is.
4: And that's one of the things, there's a lot, I mean, the catchers always have had a lot on their plate, but this is an added element that is part of the mix for a catcher.
5: He has the perfect demeanor, Shea does, right?
4: He does. Here's Dalen Lyle coming up, so that's a strikeout for Junior Tour. Or a junior tour. And the pitch to Lyle, a left-handed hitter, is taken high. And the count is 1-1 and no strikes.
5: Well, the A's had a player, a pitcher, or the River Cats had a player, Junior Marte, but it was pronounced Junior.
4: There you go.
5: So you have the opposite of this this right-hander.
4: So the count 1-0, runner is second. And here's the pitch. And that's swung on and missed. Cutter that time. And it's 1-1 and one strike. Here's the 1-1 pitch on the way. And the right-hander sets at the belt, throws, and it's swung on and missed. Tied him up with a cutter inside. So it's been a fastball cutter splitter combination for Tour. 1-1, 2 strikes. Hitting room in right center. The breeze blowing out toward left. And here's the 1-2 pitch on the way. Tour at the belt. And throws, and it's swung on line to right. That's going to get down for a hit. The runner to third, coming around third. The throw by Butler on a couple of hops is not going to be in time. And now it's 14-2. So Abrams scored on the base hit to right by Lyle. And it's 14-2, and the Nationals have 13 hits. Jacob Young, and here's Dan Hubbs, the A's pitching coach, going to walk out to the mound, and nobody throwing in the A's bullpen.
5: Yeah, 7 different Nationals with RBIs in this game, including 5 from Chaparlin. Quite a night offensively for Washington.
4: 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Long history in the game as a player and also a coach, and many years in the collegiate ranks for Hubs, one time pitching coach at Cal and one time head coach at USC. And if you're head coach at SC, you bring some credentials with you.
5: Sure.
4: So 2 out, runner on, and here's Young, a right-handed hitter. And the delivery to Young, and it's taken for a strike on the inside corner. Young has walked twice and doubled. Here's the 0-1 pitch on the way. Here it is, and it's swung on and missed. And the count, no balls and 2 strikes.

0: out if they're played by Jacob Young. Seventh round pick and 21 out of Florida. And here's the 0-2 pitch by Tour. And it's high pop, short right center, trio of A's. Butler from right, and he cuts in front of Folte. And Lawrence makes the catch. To the bottom of the sixth. 14-2, Nashville.
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0: To the bottom of the sixth, it's 14-2 Nationals. Cortez leads it off and Wilson and Soderstrom. 7:05 tomorrow. And 1:10 on Sunday, the A's and the D-backs, Monday, Tuesday, and Wednesday. Day off on Thursday, which the A's will spend in Minneapolis. And the A's will play three games against the Twins next weekend. Cortez takes outside, one ball and no strikes. The Shea Langelaers bobblehead is coming up on the 15th of August. A's play the Rangers that night. Here's the 1-0 pitch. It's on the way by Cavalli, and that's taken for a strike. Athletics.com/promotions. As early arriving fans will receive the Bangalore's bobblehead while supplies last. And again, that's August 15th right here on a Saturday night. Here's the pitch by Cavalli, and that's taken low. One of the interesting things about the Nationals in this really amazing turnaround this year for their club, Paul Taboni is their president of baseball operations, and they completely revamped their front office after last year. Here's a 2-1 pitch, and that swung on and missed. Two balls and two strikes. Paul Taboni is from San Francisco. He went to St. Ignatius High, wound up playing collegially at Cal, the shortstop. Now the 2-2 pitch. Ready, and Cavalli throws, and it's in the dirt. His first job in baseball was with the Oakland Athletics.
6: Wow.
0: Nope. He started out as an intern with the A's. Here he is now, all these years later, as the president of baseball operations, and really one of the truly great stories in the game that the Nationals have been doing.
6: It's fantastic.
0: Now, here's a 3-2 pitch, and it's swung on, lifted foul, out of play. And the count holds at 3-2. So tip of the hat to him and what he's done with his front office and going out on a limb to hire a very youthful manager in Blake Butera, who is no relation to the great Butera baseball family. Here's the 3-2 pitch, swung on, lifted to left and going back. This has a chance, but going to be caught on the track by the left fielder Lyle, about a step and a half from the wall.
6: You talk about Sal and Drew, right?
0: Yeah. There's Jacob Wilson. It was 13 years ago when Savoni started with the Athletics. Most recently with the Red Sox.
6: Pretty good. I mean, that's pretty, it's
0: pretty
6: fast,
0: impressive.
6: Fast track, yeah, for sure.
0: So here's Jacob, and the pitch to Wilson, a strike on the inside corner. 14-2, Nationals, bottom of the sixth, one out, nobody on. Soderstrom on deck. Darkness has descended upon the state's capital. The lights have taken full effect. Here's the pitch, and that's swung on him. It's another beautiful night. The weather has been sensational out here.
6: Again, for a second consecutive summer, right?
0: True, yeah. Lights have taken full effect. Here's the 0-2 to Jacob on the way, and it's swung on, lifted down the right field side. That's going to be foul, and that's out of play. Wilson is 1-for-2. He's batting .283. And again, 96 consecutive errorless games at shortstop, which is a remarkable run.
6: He's getting close to some records, I mean, the all-time record for shortstops, right? He's third, I think, now.
0: Here's the 0-2 pitch, and that's on the inside corner. He's going to challenge it. He thought that breaking ball broke around the plate. Well, Jacob has a very good eye into the strike zone, and we'll see. Yeah, it was a strike. So the A's are out of challenges. And that'll bring up Soderstrom. J.T. Ginn will go for the A's tomorrow night. And look at Ginn. Here it is, and swung out of miss. And if you're looking for a blueprint on how to pitch in this ballpark, look at Ginn against the Dodgers. Last game of that series?
6: Yeah.
0: A's beat the Dodgers.
6: Yeah, he pitched so well. Yep.
0: No balls and one strike. And here's the delivery, and Cavalli, the kick, it's on the way, and it's swung out of miss, and now it's 0-2. He really battled that night. It pitched great. Oh, and two. Tyler's homer tonight, his 15th. And Cavalli throws and drops it low on a breaking ball.
6: Well, he's been the most consistent A's starter, and anyone can be the stopper with his skid. J.T. Ginn.
0: Nationals get action going in their bullpen. Cavalli approaching 100 pitches, hitting room in right center, and the 1-2 pitch, and the right-hander kicks, throws, and it's just outside. You have to kind of wait for John Lipka. Now we get a challenge by the Nationals, by their catcher, Harry Ford. And it's strike three, wow. After a six complete, all Nationals tonight. They lead the A's 14-2.

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4: 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So get ready for another exciting year of AHL hockey in the desert with the Henderson's Overnight.
5: We've played six. It's 14-2 Nationals. Seventh inning, here's Johnny D.
6: So, Junior Tour. Will be the pitcher, the hitter, Nassim Nunez, switch hitter, batting to the left side. Max Kranick loosening up in the bullpen for the Nationals as the pitching is swung on and missed, nothing and one on Nassim Nunez. Nunez is 2 for 3, scored twice. That's stolen base, by the way, is 35th of the year, and that leads the big leagues. Here's the pitch. That's taken for a strike on a splitter. And it's no balls and two strikes. 0-2 on Nunez. 14 runs, 13 hits for the Nationals. 2 runs, 4 hits, and 1 error for the A's. Nationals, they win this game, they'll get back to 500. Zach Littell is pitching tomorrow for the Nationals. Pitch misses outside with a splitter. And it's 1-2. JT Ginn and Zach Littell. Littell's pitched several games at this ballpark. Giants AAA affiliate. Right hander with the belt. 1-2 pitch. That's a foul to our left. Off the facade in amongst the spectators. Remains at 1-2 on Nunez. 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That swung on and banged down the left field line for a base hit. Over to cut it off is Soderstrom, taking the turn, but holding there at first with a single is Nunez, who now is 3 for 4. So that is the 14th hit for Washington on the night. Here's James Wood, who is 1 for 4 in the ball game. He struck out 3 times. Then he had a 2-run single in the sixth inning. Nationals sending 10 men to the plate in that top half of the sixth. Here's the pitch. Tur delivers. That one misses inside, and it's 1-0. Nationals, 3 in the second, 1 in the fourth, 4 in the fifth, and 5 in the sixth. The A's with 2 in the fourth. It's 14-2 Washington, top of the seventh inning. White is behind Nunez as the pitch is taken inside. A cutter there. It's now 2-0 on James Wood. Wood now with 66 RBIs on the year. Left-handed hitter. 26-year-old right-hander at the belt. Now to the plate, the 2-0 pitch. That misses very high. Now 3-0 on deck hitter is Curtis Meade, who has 3 hits. Yeah, Meade with 3 hits. Shapar with 3 hits. And now Cornelio loosening up in the Nationals bullpen. And Nunez with 3 hits as well. So 3 Nationals with 3 hits in the ballgame. Here's the 3-0 to Wood is taken for a strike. It's now 3-1. Again, though, no one running away with the West. Rangers losing today. So with that loss, Texas, they're now just a game over 500 in first place in the West. Here's the pitch. That swung on and missed on the cutter. It's now 3-2 on Wood. Three balls and two strikes. There's a 3-2 pitch. That is taken inside. Ball four. So he loses Wood. Wood on base for the second time. It's now first and second. Nobody out. Before we hear about Meade, let's pause for station identification on A's Cast and the A's Radio Network.

0: There's Curtis Mead, who has a single and two doubles he's driven in two as Tur delivers and the pitch misses high. One ball and no strikes. You know, the Mariners came in a game and a half behind the Rangers in the West. As Tur comes set, now the 1-0 pitch. That's foul back to the screen. And the Mariners are trailing the Giants 7-0. That game's in the top of the seventh inning at T-Mobile. So the Mariners, so far, unable to take advantage of that Ranger loss. But it just seems like it's going to be that way the whole year long. Just the team's hovering around that 500 mark to lead the West. The 1-1 pitch, that's chased and missed. 1-2. I mean, no team has gone on one of those tears at all. It's win 2, lose 3, win 4, lose 2. Keep waiting for someone in the West to start reeling off a bunch of consecutive wins. Here's the 1-2 pitch. That swung on, drive down the left field line. It's going to fall in for a base. It's going to one off the wall. Rounding third and scoring is Nunez, going to third base. And the double is Wood, and Mead into second base with that double. He has three doubles on the night, and it's now 15-2 Washington. Still nobody out. And here is Andre Chaparro, who has two singles and a home run. He's driven in five. For Curtis Mead, he now has 16 doubles on the year, including three tonight. And here's Chaparro, second and third, nobody out. 15 runs and 15 hits for Washington as Tur comes setting out of the plate in the pitch. That's taken outside. Fastball 96, and it's 1-0.
1: Curtis Mead was basically let go by the White Sox at the end of spring training. The Nationals jumped in there and got him.
0: A good pickup.
1: Yeah, phenomenal.
0: Man. Here's the 1-0 pitch. That's one drive to deep left field, and forget about it. Soderstrom looks up, and it is gone. And it's now 18-2 Washington. And for Chaparro, he has eight RBIs on the night, including two home runs. What a night for the Nationals' first baseman. The career night for Chaparro. Came in 9 for 54 this year in the big leagues. He's 4 for 5, two home runs, driven in 8. And Dan Hubbs can go out there and check on Tur. It's an 18-2 lead for the Nationals.
1: And maybe now he's going to get somebody up in the bullpen. Looks like Brady Basso might be getting up.
0: Yeah. So 18 runs, 16 hits, and no errors for Washington. Two runs, four hits, and one error for the A's. With Ken Korak and Chris Townsend, Chris Carey, Jenny Kavnar, Johnny Dosco with you. It's been all Nationals tonight, so a four-run inning. They've had two four-run innings and a five-run inning, also a three-run inning.
1: You look at Mead, and back to him just briefly, Johnny. He was DFA'd by the White Sox.
0: Wow.
1: On March 20th.
0: Yeah.
1: In other words, he's out there.
0: Yeah.
1: Right? And the Nationals made a trade, got him.
0: Yeah, solid pickup. Here is Abrams, who is 1 for 4. He's flied out three times and doubled. Well, it's just no fun for the green and gold right now. And here is Abrams. So Mead and Chaparro both have four hits in this game. As Tur to the plate in the pitch. That's swung on and fouled away, and it's nothing. It was a tough debut for Junior Tur. Abrams, left-handed hitter. 275 on the year. 0-1 pitch. That's one little pop-up in the shallow left field. It's going to fall in for a base hit. The second hit for Abrams. And that's five consecutive batters reaching base safely for the Nationals. And here is Dylan Cruz. Brady Basso, as Ken said, loosening up in the bullpen for the Athletics. Here's Cruz, 0 for 3 with a walk and a run scored. That's the 17th hit for Washington.
1: 7 allowed by Tour.
0: Tour delivers in the pitch to Cruz. Big swing and a miss. And it's nothing and one. Most runs the A's allowed. Remember that 23-9 game in Vegas on June 14th against the Rockies. Most hits in the game, 24. Well, that was, again, that same Rockies game. Pitch swung on, bounced inside third. Fair ball. Corona Grauer gets it to second for one. That's all they get. So they get the 5-4 put out on Abrams. Cruz safe at first. And that'll bring up Harry Ford, the catcher. Ford, his first career home run back in the fifth inning, at a two-run homer. And Ford is the seventh man to bat in the inning. Tour comes set, and the pitch to Harry Ford is taken high. One ball and no strikes. Baseman Tommy White, about 20 feet off the line, 10 feet behind the bag. Pitch swung on and popped up. The second baseman, Walton, going out. Coming in is Bolte. It'll be Bolte to make the catch for the out, and there are two away. So two outs in the seventh. And that will bring up the left fielder, Dalen Lyles. There's Lyle. Lyle is 1-for-4. Struck out twice, slide out, and singled. Now, it's been a tough night for Henry Bolte out there. And here is Lyle, the eighth man to bat in the inning. As the right-hander, Junior Tour, comes set. Out of the plate and the pitch. That swung on and missed on a fastball, 95, and it's nothing and one. Cruz at first. Here's the pitch. That swung on and missed. No balls and two strikes. But the crowd frustrated, right? It's one of those games that is frustrated with the Athletics. And the Nationals putting up a... putting up 18 runs in this game. As Tour comes set, now the 0-2 pitch. That misses high. One ball and two strikes on Dalen Lyle.
1: I think everybody is frustrated.
0: Yeah, of course.
1: It's understandable.
0: Yeah, you lose this game, you'll have lost 10 in a row and 18 of 21. It's just like last year, that frustrating 20 out of 21. Here's the 1-2 pitch. That's one fly ball to center field. Bolte going back near the track. Under it, he makes the catch, and the inning is over. So, four runs in the inning on four hits, a walk, and one left. With a 6.5, it's the Nationals 18 and the A's 2.
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0: Jose Tena takes over at second base for... So Nunez is going to short, and Tena is now at second base. The hitter is Shea Langeliers. Riley Cornelio, the right hand delivers, and the pitch to Shea is swung on and missed. It's nothing and one. 18-2 Washington, bottom of the seventh. Seventh appearance for Cornelio, 0-1, 7.82. Langeliers, 0-2, has struck out twice as Cornelio delivers with the pitch. That is chased and missed on a slider. No balls and two strikes. Cavalli retired the last nine he faced. Ends up going six innings and allowed a total of four hits and two runs. Here's the pitch that misses down and away with a slider. One ball and two strikes. He did not walk a batter and he struck out nine. Solid outing for Cade Cavalli. Right hander looks in, the 1-2 pitch. That swung on and missed. Down he goes. So Chase strikes out one away in the seventh. That'll bring up Joshua Kuroda Grauer. The third baseman. It's bottom of the seventh, brought to you by California Community Colleges. Here's Kuroda Grauer. He has singled and struck out. He's 1-2. Kuroda Grauer, a right-handed hitter. As Cornelio delivers to the pitch, that's chased and missed. It's nothing and one. Only runs for the A's. That two-run homer by Tyler Soderstrom over the center field. Well, that made it 4-2. And they scored 14 unanswered, the Nationals have. Here's the 0-1 pitch. That's one line drive down the left field line. Fair ball, base hit. Kuroda Grauer rounding first in the corner to get it as Lyle. It's a double for Kuroda Grauer. That's his sixth double of the year. And he's 2-for-3 on the night.
8: 21 hits in 13 games.
0: Yeah, impressive.
8: It's crazy.
0: And here is Lawrence Butler.
8: On a night like tonight, there's very little you could talk about that's positive. But this kid has been incredible.
0: He's been sensational. He sure has.
8: Sensational.
0: Yep. Here's Butler 0-for-2. As the pitch, Butler takes inside 1-0. You know, Cavalli only faced three over the minimum in his six innings.
8: He was sensational.
0: Yeah, it was. 1-0 the count on Butler. As Cornelio checks second. Now the right-hander is 1-0 pitch. Butler takes a strike. Fastball 97, and it's 1-1. And 27 blown saves for this Nationals team, most in the big leagues. As the right-hander looks in, checks second. Now the 1-1 pitch. That's foul tipped home plate. Just to get a piece of that, also got a piece of Harry Ford. It's now one ball and two strikes. So home plate umpire John Lipka doing the Curtis, kind of walking out the ball before he tosses it to Cornelio. 1-2 the count. Right-hander comes set, check second. Another 1-2 pitch. That's foul back to the screen. It remains at 1-2.
8: Cornelio coming in throwing 98.
0: One ball and two strikes. Cornelio checks second. Now the 1-2 pitch. That just misses on the slider. Two balls and two strikes. Nationals do have one challenge left. A's do not have a challenge left. There's the 2-2 pitch. That's hit foul toward the A's dugout. In and out of the A's dugout. Brian Christensen coaching at first. Bobby Crosby at third. 2-2 the count on Butler. Needs a new bat. Tomorrow, it's game two of this three-game set. Look forward to seeing you out here. Again, it'll be the right-hander Zach Littell against the right-hander G.T. Ginn. 7:05 start. And I will take it at 7. 6:30 with Tony and Saxy, NBC Sports California, Ace Cast, Ace Radio Network. Right-hander looks in, out of the plate, and the 2-2. That's it, foul, left side of the screen. They'll go into the A's dugout. Two balls and two strikes. Cornelio from the third base side of the rubber. He comes set. Check second, now the 2-2 pitch. That is swung on and foul tipped into the glove of the catcher Ford. Down he goes. So second strikeout for Cornelio, two down. And that'll bring up Donovan Walton, the second baseman. Walton hit that sinking line drive that Cruz made the beautiful diving catch on in the second inning, and he struck out swinging in the fifth. Right-hander delivers in the pitch. That misses, one ball and no strikes. 18-2 Nationals. We're in the bottom of the seventh inning. Well, 3-12 on the year. Here's the 1-0 pitch. That swung on a miss. Donovan Walton's dad was a longtime pitching coach at Oklahoma State. He grew up just working out kind of with that Oklahoma State program as a youngster. He, big part of it, his dad is such a legendary pitching coach.
8: They've had some good players over the years.
0: Absolutely they have. 1-1 the count. As the right-hander checks second, now the 1-1 pitch. That misses high, and it's two balls and one strike.
8: Didn't Robin Ventura go to Oklahoma
0: State? Yes, sure did.
8: Came from, like, down around Santa Maria. A great college career.
0: There's a 2-1 pitch. And this is low. Now three balls and one strike.
8: I spent a few years with him on the south side of Chicago.
0: Yeah. Three balls and one strike on Donovan Walton. Claimed on Sunday from the A's. There's a 3-1 pitch. That's popped up foul out of play, third base side. Now three balls and two strikes. And Walton was impressive. We saw him with the, against the A's when he was playing with the Angels. Three balls, two strikes, two outs. Frederick Grauer takes his lead from second. 3-2 pitch. That misses inside, close pitch. It's now 3-2. On deck hitter is Henry Bolte. And
8: you were right. You, when you said 3-2 pitch,
0: that's what I thought. Yeah,
8: like, eh, you're right.
0: No question about that. Yep. But now first and second for Bolte, who was lined out and struck out 0-2. Henry, right-handed hitter. Here's the pitch. That's taken high. One ball and no strikes.
8: It's out. Every young player goes through stretches like this.
0: Yes.
8: And you come out of it better for it.
0: Oh, not only offensively as the 1-0 pitch, that's chased to miss 1-1, but also what happened to him tonight in the outfield.
8: Sure. I mean, this, nobody feels worse about it than he does.
0: Of course.
8: But it's tough, and this is Major League Baseball.
0: It
8: will test your resolve and your belief in yourself.
0: Absolutely. 1-1 pitch. That's chased and missed, and it's 1-2.
8: But you get your stronger for it when you come out on the other end.
0: He'll look back at this, and he will just appreciate what he went through, even though at the time it hurts. 1-2 the count. Walton at first, Carota Grauer at second. As the right-hander checks second. Now the 1-2 pitch is swung on, line drive foul into the netting down the line. Remains at 1-2. 18 runs, 17 hits and no errors for the Nationals. 2 runs, 5 hits and 1 error for the A's. we are in the bottom half of the seventh inning. A's are runners on first and second with two outs. As Cornelio to the plate, and the 1-2 pitch is taken outside. Maybe a little high. It's now 2-2 on Hank Folte. Walton, Crow to Grauer take their leads. Cornelio, the plate, 2-2 pitch. That's a little bouncer toward the shortstop. Charging Nunez, he'll scoop it up on the run, throw to first, and the inning is over. No runs, hit a walk, and two left. We're through seven complete. It's the Nationals 18 and the A's 2.
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12: Michael Barabo with here on A's Cast and the A's Radio Network. The number 833-625-2278. A's talk after the game, Johnny. And look, game like this, really tough for the Athletics. But how about Joshua Krotegrauer? Another two-hit game. He just continues to impress every single time he steps out on the field. He was on A's Cast live earlier today. He talked about adjusting to life as a Major League Baseball player. And certainly, he has adapted quite well here in the big league.
0: He has, Michael. And yeah, the A's talk, you'll take those calls after the ball game. A frustrating game. It's just reality right now. It's just kind of where the A's are. It's just frustrating. Hopefully find a way. You got JT Ginn. Maybe he's the stopper tomorrow. So
12: absolutely.
0: Enjoy A's talk, Michael Barabalt. We go to the eighth inning. It's 18-2 Washington. Once again, here's Ken.
8: And Brady Vasso comes out of the bullpen to work for the A's. The fifth Athletics pitcher tonight. 17 hits for the Nationals and 5 hits for the Athletics. Jacob Young leads it off. It's a drive to deep right center. Bolte back at the track. He's there, makes the catch. Good play by Henry, and then kind of slams up against the barrier. So Young gives it a ride. That's the first out. And here's Nassim Nunez coming up. Yeah, Ginn against Littell tomorrow night.
0: Yeah.
8: 7:05. Here's the pitch by Brady Vasso. A fastball high and outside, 1-0. On the farm tonight, Midland lost to Northwest Arkansas 7-6. Leo DeVries was 0-2. RBI and two walks, and he's batting 284 with an 817 OPS. One ball, one strike, it's on the way, and swung on to miss. So the count now 1-2. Devin Taylor, who was drafted last year by the A's out of Indiana, began this year in A-ball, and he's in Double-A now in the Texas League. 2-for-4, 3 RBIs. He's batting 339. Now swung on and missed. Out number 2. It is ninth home run in the Texas League tonight. DeVries, by the way, has 40 runs batted in. Vegas lost to Round Rock 9-1. Outside for ball, one ball, no strikes. It's 18-2 in favor of the Nationals. two out, top of the eighth, nobody on. James Wood, left-handed hitter. And the delivery to Wood, and that swung on, bounce foul down the first base line. Curtis Meade is on deck. And then Mr. Chaparro, who has eight ribbies tonight. You don't want to see somebody like get into double figures against you.
0: No, Jim Bottomley.
8: Ball game, dude.
0: Yeah.
8: Well, Jim Bottomley had a dozen.
0: Yeah, 12, yep.
8: Yeah,
0: sure did.
8: That's the record. Foul back.
0: What did Sean Green have that day?
8: Well, he had four homers, a million total bases.
0: I think it was 10. I think he had 10 RBI.
8: For the Dodgers against the Brewers in Milwaukee.
0: Yeah. And Kurtz had a pretty good night July 25th, coming up to the year, 1 year anniversary of that.
8: That would have been a year ago, right?
0: Yeah,
8: and in Houston. Here's the delivery. Swung on, stroke foul, left side out of play. Count holds it 2-2. You think somebody will hit five homers in a game?
0: I do.
8: It never happen.
0: I think it'll happen at some point.
8: There are last two strikes. Hands over the head. The pitch by Basso, and that's taken outside. Now 3-2. Stockton is trailing San Jose 6-2 in the ninth inning down in Stockton.
0: I mean, Kurtz came close to the five homers, remember? Came close.
8: Here's a 3-2 pitch, the turn, the delivery, and it's swung on a miss and a breaking ball. Good job by Basso. We go to the bottom of the eighth, 18-2, Washington.
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8: 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Bottom of the eighth, they trail 18-2. 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Cornelio into his second inning, and Tommy swings and misses on a breaking ball. And Tommy, would you don't want to wait too long to get your first major league hit. Tommy is 0-2 tonight. A's have six hits. Cornelio, the turn, here it is, and Tommy takes outside one ball and one strike. He has bounced out twice. The 40th selection in the draft of 24. Now, the 1-1 pitch on the way, and it's swung on a miss out in front on a breaking ball. We had mentioned that many of these draft choices will be down in Arizona at the A's Complex in Mesa, while the A's are playing the D-backs next week. Hitting room in left center, the delivery, and Tommy White pops it up down the right field side. That's going to be foul, and it will stay foul. As you go down in that Johnny Dosco area, where the balls can come back.
0: They can. They have. We've seen it.
8: Drew Burris. He is first-round pick. Eighth selection overall out of Georgia Tech. 60 home runs in 3 years there. Outfielder, center fielder. Tommy White waiting on a 1-2 pitch. And Tommy, it's a drive into left center field for a base hit. Might be extra bases. Going to roll all the way near the track. He's turning at first, hustling to second with a slide, with a double, and his first major league hit. Good for Tommy White.
0: Absolutely.
8: He ropes a two-base hit, and nothing cheap about it. Jacob Young, the center fielder, tracking it down, going toward the alley in left center and almost at the reaching the edge of the warning track. And Tommy White is 1-for-3 in his Major League debut.
0: And he'll never forget that.
8: So here is Carlos Cortez, and the pitch to Carlos, and that's taken inside. After the A's took Drew Burris, the next three selections by the Athletics were college pitchers. Now the 1-0 pitch, and Carlos hits a pop-up foul back of the plate. That's going to be out of play. And the closest to the big leagues, apparently, would be the A's second-round pick, the left-hander Mason Edwards from SC. The next two picks were Gabe Gackel, the right-handed pitcher from Arkansas. Now, the 1-1 pitch, and Carlos takes a strike. And then Jacob Duden, another righty out of NC State, who's had Tommy John surgery this past year or so. Likely we won't see him in the minor leagues until the end of next year. Here's the 1-2 pitch on the way in the dirt, or maybe even 28. But a hard thrower.
0: Yeah.
8: And Gackel is as well. Two guys with outstanding stuff, apparently, and bright futures. His fourth pick in the draft, the fourth round selection, was their fifth pick. They had a pick in the compensation round after the second round. Here's the pitch, and that's swung on and missed by Carlos. That's strike three. Will be the infielder from UCLA, Roman Martin. And some people feel like he was kind of a sleeper pick, taken in the fourth round by the Athletics.
0: It was, because he was actually a shortstop, moved to third with Rock being the shortstop. Rock Chalowski, right?
8: Rock Chalowski.
0: Chalowski, I mean, yep.
8: Yeah. Here's the pitch, and that's taken for a strike on the outside corner by Alika Williams, who's batting for Jacob Wilson. Runner at second. One out, 18-2. But you're right, your point is correct. And the pitch to Alika is swung on, and this is foul back. Well, he was already in the game.
0: Yes.
8: Thank you,
0: John. Yep.
8: You got him in there in the last step.
0: Yep.
8: So Alika came in at short for Wilson.
0: Yep.
8: 18-2 in favor of the Nationals. We're in the eighth. And the pitch to Alika swung on and fouled back out of play. Yeah, Martin apparently is a very good defensive shortstop.
0: Yes.
8: Moved off the position because of the guy who turned out to be the number one pick in the draft by the White Sox. So the A's had five picks in the first four rounds. Infielder, center fielder, and three pitchers. Swung on and missed by Alika, and he caves. And they're, again, their first-round pick a year ago. Now in Double-A, the lefty Jamie Arnold, also a college pitcher. Two out, here's the pitch, and swung on and missed by Colby Thomas. And this is Soderstrom's spot. I think one of the guys to watch the rest of the way in AAA, here's the pitch to Colby, swung on and missed, would be Luis Morales. His I mean, it's hard to overstate how disappointing it was to see Luis struggle so badly this year with the A's, and also when he went down to Triple A after such a promising rookie year last year. Big time stuff. Colby, it's a ground ball foul left of the bag at third, and he's had to do a lot of straightening out with him on his mechanics when he reported his strength training. And there was hope in that, looking at the way he pitched on Sunday, the last game before the break for Vegas against Tacoma, 6 innings, 4 hits, a run, unearned, no walks, 9 strikeouts. The pitch to Colby is outside, by far his best effort this year in AAA or the big leagues. So keep an eye. Let's keep an eye on Morales, because they could really use Morales if he's pitching well up here.
0: Well, yeah, the best column is the walks, no walks. Right?
8: Exactly. 1-2 count. Thomas takes outside. It skips away from Harry Ford, and holding at second base will be Tommy White. I mean, you look at the way Morales looked a year ago, Johnny, that he was... He's going to be the East number 3 starter this year.
0: Yep. You know, I thought it was going to be a big step forward for him, too.
8: Mm-hmm.
0: Tough year for him.
8: Here's a 2-2 with two out. Ready, it's on the way to Colby, and it's high. By the way, news came in today from the A's regarding Brent Rooker. He did have his left knee surgery today down at Stanford. Here's a 3-2 delivery to Colby, a right-handed hitter. Cornelio throws, and it's swung out of miss. And we go to the ninth. 18-2, Washington.
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8: The top of the fifth of the ninth inning is brought to you by California Community Colleges. So as we go to the ninth, it is sponsored by California Community Colleges. Carlos Cortez comes out of the bullpen, and the pitch is swung on, hit to right field, and Butler's going back, nearing the track, over the shoulder, makes the catch, edge of the track. I mean, technically, Carlos has come out of the dugout, because he was a DH tonight.
0: That's right.
8: But he's making his fifth appearance on the mound, Johnny. Look out, Hogan Harris, he's gaining.
0: Well, that's
8: gaining on you.
0: And that's a stat that, you know, Cots and the whole crew, they don't want that.
8: No, you don't want it at all.
0: Nope.
8: Low for a ball, as we've said 1,000 times. It's the last thing a manager ever wants to do, and that is bringing in a position player. Here's the 1-0 pitch, and that's taken outside 2-0.

0: you, dude. Your face is telling me that you broke up with your girl again.
1: Yeah, it's over.
0: Ah, I actually liked her.
1: Forget her. Plus, I bought her this expensive gold necklace, and now I'm just stuck with it.
0: What do you mean, stuck? Gold is like 5 times more valuable than a year ago. Just take it to Michael E. Minn and Jewelers in the Fashion Show Mall. He'll turn your heartbreak into a profit.
1: Michael E. Minn and Jewelers at the Fashion Show Mall?
0: Yeah. Free parking, easy for locals to get to, and the best deals on the jewelry you're looking for. Michael E. Minden, the Diamond Jewelers.
2: Tentative on that swing. So two on, and Dylan Cruz is coming up. They announced, all the ball clubs announcing the 2027 schedules earlier this week.
3: Good schedule.
2: Fingers crossed.
3: Yep.
2: Runners at first and second, and the pitch is taken for a ball. You like the schedule?
3: I do.
2: What do you like best about it?
3: Well, I just like the fact that Angels, Giants, Dodgers, three-city trip.
2: That's right. And the pitch is high. That is right after the All-Star break.
3: Yeah, it's a great trip.
2: The A's will be down in San Francisco. And swung on, a fly ball left center. Volte back, deep in the alley at the track, right to the wall, leaping, and it's off the wall. It's in play. And run coming around from third to score. And it's going to be a two-base hit for Cruz. And the Nationals have runners at second and third. And they lead 19-2. You can't tell the hitters not to swing the bat.
3: Nope. Nope.
2: So Chaparro scored. Tenna went to third. Harry Ford is coming up. That ball almost got out. Just hitting right, Henry and Volte leaping, and the ball was like a foot from the wall. Now here's the ground ball, base hit to center field. One runner's going to score. They'll hold Cruz at third, Ford singles, and that gives the Nationals 20 runs. 20-2, Washington. Harry Ford with a big night, which has included his first Major League home run. And here's Daylon Lyle coming up. And he takes outside. Victor Estevez is the third base coach for the Nationals. He's not trying to pour it on. I mean, he held the runner at third.
3: Did.
2: Could
3: no.
2: have tried to have scored him. But,
3: nope. Did the right thing.
2: Yep, exactly. 2-0. This pitch is driven to center and deep. Volte back at the track to the wall, leaping, and it's gone. And that's a three-run home run, and it's 23-2.
3: And that ties the single season high for runs allowed. The 23 runs we talked about June 14th in Vegas against Colorado.
2: In the dubious department.
3: Yep.
2: So Lyle is homered, and Jacob Young is coming up. And the pitch in this one is behind him. They're just trying to get this to the house
3: yep.
2: and just move on.
3: Yep.
2: And somehow figure out a way to win a ball game tomorrow. Ground ball to short. Alika Williams cradles it. Goes to first for the out. Two away. It's just been a brutally tough night for the A's. And the Washington Nationals have an outstanding offense. Right now, this is not a great matchup
3: no.
2: with the green and gold.
3: No. Hoping JT in tomorrow, stop her, and get a stop the skid.
2: Here's Nunez, and Nunez takes ball one. The A's will open up in Pittsburgh on the 25th of March. High for a ball. And on the road, Pittsburgh, New York, and Texas. So 10 games on the road to start next year. Outside for a ball, 3-0. They will have 6 games again in Vegas against the Padres and the Reds. 3-0 pitch, and that's in for a strike. Home opener April 5th against the Cubs. 3-1 pitch is a strike. And they get the Cubs and the White Sox
3: right
2: to start the home slate
3: yeah.
2: next year.
3: Yeah.
2: 3-2, and it's swung on, lifted to left center. Volte back in the alley. Has a play nearing the track.

0: Missouri makes the catch. To the bottom of the ninth. And it's 23-2, Washington.
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0: As we go to the bottom of the ninth, the Nationals will go to a position player, the former Yankee infielder, Yordiel Vivas. And Langeliers will lead it off. It's 23-2 in Washington. And Langeliers hits one to left field that's gone. And so the A's make it a 23-3 game. Langeliers drills his 22nd home run, a no-doubter. 107.6 off the bat. And it's 23-3. That'll bring up Kuroda Grauer. In the bottom of the ninth inning is brought to you by Pacific Drafting and Design, your trusted partner for professional drafting, design, and permit services in Sacramento and the surrounding areas. Joshua Kuroda Grauer has 2 hits, and he takes high 1-0. You don't see the team leading go to a position player very often.
8: Yeah, you don't.
0: Johnny.
8: No, you don't.
0: Popped up by Kuroda Grauer, left side out of play. 6 innings from Cade Cavalli, and he was brilliant. He allowed 4 hits, and he K'd 9. Then Cornelio came on and pitched well, working the 7th and the 8th. His runs have come on home runs. Soderstrom, 2-run shot in the 4th inning. Ground ball to short. Bobbled. No play for Nunez as he tried to twist around and make a throw, but he had bobbled it, and the ball rolled into shallow left field. And that's an E6. And Lawrence Butler coming up. Here's the pitch by V. Boss. He floats it up there. .43 miles an hour. Here it is, and that floats its way, and it's going to be into right field for a big hit. And going to second will be Kuroda Grauer. That's like a slow pitch softball.
8: It is, just waiting and waiting for it.
0: Jose Tena went to his left, rim of the outfield grass, couldn't corral, and that's a base hit. And that'll bring up Donovan Walton. Yeah, now the righty throws, and that's a ground ball, double play ball to short. Up with it, on the bag for one, over to first, and that's a double play. Good play by Nunez that time, the shortstop, which hit it over near the bag, went to the bag, and then flipped to first. That's a 6-3 double play, as Kuroda Grauer goes to third. So two out, 23-3 in the ninth. And Bolte gets a drive down the right field line. Then he's going to get down for a base hit. And then it bounces out of play. It's going to be a two-base hit ground rule double that will score the run with Kuroda Grauer scoring from third. And that breaks the long over for Henry. And it makes it a 23-4 game. And Tommy White is coming up. First major league hit, a double in his last at bat, and Tommy takes low. This really is like trying to hit slow pitch softball. And the pitch. And Tommy hits a drive right field. Playable. Cruz is there, and this game is over. Another tough evening for the Green and Gold, as they've lost 10 straight in 18 of 21. 3 hours and 13 minutes. Cade Cavalli gets the win. He's 6-4. Gage Chubb takes the loss, and he's now 3-5. The Nationals are 49-49. The A's are 41-56. As the Nationals put 23 runs on the board on 21 hits and an error, is 4 runs on 9 hits and an error. The Athletics will try to get things turned around tomorrow. And Gage Jump will pitch for the A's. Zach Littell will pitch for the Nationals at 7:05. The simulcast pregame, NBC Sports California, and A's cast will begin with Townie and Steve Sachs at 6:30. We'll greet you at 7 from the booth, and first pitch at 7:05 tomorrow. So Joshua Kuroda Grauer had 2 hits for the A's. He has 21 in his first 13 games. Tommy White had his first major league hit, the two-base hit. But beside that, it's a very difficult night once again for the A's and their pitching. For Andy here at the ballpark and Nate the Great back in the studios, final score was 23-4, now to A's cast on NBC Sports California.
4: I got to be honest with you. This is the worst look that I've seen the Athletics have coming out of the break, I think, the entire time I've been covering this ball club, and it goes back a long, long way. You let your pitching coach go during the All-Star break, and you come out and give up 23 runs, and also you only score 4. And you got a 10-game losing streak. This was not how we talked, how this team needed to look, what we needed to see. We talked about needed to see fight, needed to see change, and you lose 23-4.
9: Yeah. I mean, the unfortunate thing about it, Townie, is this team with the Nationals can flat-out score runs no matter what. They can do that, granted. But still, this not a good look, as you had said. You expect them to come out of the break with some fire and with a lot of fight, and we didn't see much of that tonight. They got on the bad foot and faced a team that can really score some runs, and it was all that put together that put this into the negative column tonight as we get out of the All-Star break.
4: Yeah, we talk about, you know, the positive energy, right? You had that losing streak. You just want to get to the break. You've had some injuries. But to start it out like this, now obviously you could go and win the next 2 games and win the series. But just talk about as a player, you come back from the break, everybody's trying to, you know, we're all holding hands and singing Kumbaya, but then you get beat 23-4.
9: Yeah, this is the time where, you know, you might see the players get together in the clubhouse and have a little heart-to-heart with each other and say, what are we doing here? We got a lot of baseball to play. There's a lot of things that are going to happen positively from here on, so let's not get into this funk out of the gate. Let's turn this thing right around. Let's nip this in the bud and call this a game, an unfortunate one. But let's start tomorrow for sure and turn this thing around.
4: Well, unfortunately, there are too many unfortunate games that have been happening. This is a 10-game losing streak where they've been outscored 91-25 during this losing streak. So it's just not the pitching.
9: No.
4: It's also the offense. Let's get to the Toyota turning point. And we're hoping with Gage jumping on the mound that this would be, hey, you got the right guy on the mound. You know, he's had time to rest. Have him come out, put up a bunch of zeros, but we've talked all year long, giving up runs through the first 3 innings and getting behind has been a major issue for this ball club.
9: It's been the demise of the team, really, Towny for the last couple of years. And while you get some of the guys back that were out on the IL, this is the time where you expect these guys to come back and shine. And tonight wasn't the night for it. So they've got to stop this right now. 10 games is a lot of games to lose consecutively. But they can do it. And they got some new guys up to really not just be a flash. They're here for a reason because they're productive players. And they've shown that even a small time in the minor league, they can still come up and be productive.
4: I hate to keep track of this number, but we've been doing it all year long. Most runs allowed in the first three innings at home. It's a lot by the A's. 122. No one else is close. You know, you talk about Coors Field. Yesterday on the call with the general manager, he said how this ballpark is playing close to Coors Field. Well,
10: yeah.
4: You've given up more home runs than even the Rockies at Coors Field.
10: Yeah.
4: The Nationals have had their issues with their pitching, but they score the most runs in baseball.
10: Yeah.
4: And now with this game, they have clearly have the lead now in most runs scored when you put up a 23 spot. But the first three innings and then inning 8 and 9, the bullpen, both of them for the A starters and the bullpen, they have been rough.
9: It's hard to say when you look at things that have happened with this team that, you know, this is a ballpark. You know, the other team's got to come here and they got to pitch as well. But the opposite of that is when this team goes on the road, you know, they pitch much better. You still got a 10-game losing streak at hand and 18 to 21. But nonetheless, when the team goes on the road, it is much better, the pitching is, than here at Sutter Health Park. So don't know what the difference may be, but it's something they got to find and they got to fix it.
4: Well, Cavalli, six innings, only gave up two runs on the two-run shot by Tyler Soderstrom, which was a great one to center. We'll show that in a little bit, but he struck out 9. He didn't have a problem.
9: No, he didn't have a problem at all. And that big dude, as we said before the game, Towny, that guy gets some momentum going. Watch out. He's got an overpowering fastball. You saw the stuff that he threw tonight. He challenges guys, and he uses that fastball on the outside part of the plate to run back and catch the back part of the plate against those right-handed hitters, and he's locking guys up like that. That's a devastating pitch for him.
4: There's a unique thing going on with Gage jump, and we normally don't track foul balls. You look at his first six starts, I mean, the 2.04 ERA versus his last four starts, a 7.41. But the crazy stat, and it's something we normally don't talk about, is how many foul balls hitters get off him. We first started seeing it in that game against San Francisco. I believe it was the Giants fouled off 31 off of him. So many foul balls are happening to him, and he gets the 8 strikeouts. It gets his pitch count up so fast.
9: Absolutely. You nailed it. That's exactly what happened. And I think the thing about this, Downey, is I'm no pitching coach, but I've seen a lot of pitchers. And I think if Gage jump develops a decent changeup, that it will change his whole game completely. They will have to stay off that fastball some, and you won't see as many foul balls. Those will be swing and misses or called strikes, and I've seen him use a changeup tonight a little bit. He got a strikeout with it to end an inning. I think this is the key for him. He develops even a decent changeup. They won't be able to stay on that fastball all the time.
4: Yeah, it's changing speeds, but how wild is that, the amount of foul balls that have happened to Gage jump? Because you would think that more of the balls will be put in play, but they're not putting the ball in play. They're just fouling off a ton of his pitches.
9: And it's a testimony to how good his fastball is. His fastball is 98 plus, and it's up in the zone. It's very, very hard to hit. The best they can do most of the time, until they just absolutely sell out and eliminate a slider, is just to foul the thing off. And I'll tell you, that's why you look at that thing. If a changeup came into the repertoire, boy, they'd be in a whole bunch of trouble, because they wouldn't be able to just really sit on that fastball, and those foul balls are going to go away.
4: And let's face it, when you give up 23 runs, it's not a whole lot to highlight here, whether we're talking about the starters or now we talk about the bullpen. We know about the bullpen struggles. Everybody was rested. You had the All-Star break. You're thinking that, okay, if the pitch count is up on a young starter, we'll go to the bullpen tonight. But the bullpen tonight comes in, and it is what it is.
9: Yeah, and it is unfortunate that you're facing a team that's really an offensive juggernaut. This team can really swing the bat, and they took advantage of some pitches in the middle of the plate tonight, and they scored 23 runs. Everybody in this lineup can hit. There's really not a weak spot in it.
4: You know, the one thing that I keep thinking about is when you watch these games, You don't see anybody getting their feet moved. You don't see anything where you're brushing guys back.
9: Yep.
4: It's just hitter after hitter after hitter is coming to the plate, and they look comfortable, and they are just letting it rip.
9: Yeah, that is unfortunate. And one thing I can say about that, Townie, is they really don't allow you to move their feet. I think it's okay to do it, but, you know, you're going to get warned about it. You're going to, you know, say, hey, you can't throw inside like that anymore. Somebody might get hurt here, which I don't like that part of the game anymore. I like it where you can pitch in there and own that part so you can get people out on the outside part of the plate. Doesn't happen a lot.
4: Well, don't you have to do it? Whether it's, I know we don't do a lot of teaching of pitching inside the minor leagues. I don't know why. Once again, you and I are not pitching coaches.
9: Yep.
4: But you have, there has to be some point when a hitter gets into the box, he isn't so comfortable.
9: Yes. And I can tell you from a hitter standpoint, and how important that is, and how much easier it would be, I think, if you know the guy can't pitch up here, maybe in here a little bit, but when you start to get up here and you move the guy's feet and knock him down, hey, that's a different story. Now you're playing the bravado game with the hitter and the pitcher, and who's going to give in? And that pitcher usually is the guy that gets that hitter away and gets him out. But if you can't move their feet like you talked about, man, this is a much different game.
4: Let's get to the River Rock Daily Jackpot. We do have some positives in the game. And for Tyler Soderstrom, you know, Cavalli's out there just absolutely dealing. And he hit the two-run shot tonight. And you look since June 1st, the 8 home runs, the 18 RBIs, you look at the OPS. We know there's a reason why he signed the big contract, why he's one of the pillars for this organization. This kid has hit his entire life. You know, he got off to a little bit of a slow start, but no matter what, he's going to hit. Listen, Cavalli had great stuff tonight, and he took him dead central.
9: He turned that round. That was about 96-98. And I'll tell you one thing about Tyler Soderstrom. He knows this. You got to stay on that number one. If there's anything you're going to give up at the plate, you don't give up turning around that 98 fastball. That's your bread and butter. Everything else works off of that. And Tyler Soderstrom knows that, and that's why he doesn't go into any long, protracted slumps, maybe once in a while, but not very often, because he's on that number one.
4: Yeah, and one of the reasons why he has been so successful, we've talked a lot about this with Nick Kurtz with the extreme power, but it's using foul pole to foul pole. Not only can he go deep, he can pull it to center, even to left center, but the way he flares balls into left field, Tyler uses the entire field.
9: He does, and what I like about Tyler Soderstrom is the way he prepares. I see him in practice, see him out here every day. He's lining that ball in that 5-6 hole, and, you know, left field line, center field over. He doesn't really work on pulling the ball too much because he knows how important it is to see the ball and track it as far as you possibly can and not roll over on pitches, but make sure you line that ball the other way. That's really a foundation for him, and that's why he's such a darn good hitter.
4: Well, it's rough for the Athletics to start like this coming out of the All-Star break. Now the 10-game losing streak, you give up 23 runs. Can't imagine the skipper is happy about tonight's effort. We're going to hear from Mark Kotze next. You are watching and listening to A's Pass.

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2: 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The question, what should the A's focus be in the second half this season? I was finished above 500. But it looks like the leader is make the playoffs. Kind of tough after tonight's score.
3: Yeah, well, it's automatic. If you're going to do that, you got to finish above 500. That's where I was with you on that one,
2: but
3: too.
2: But I do like to develop the young players because you do have to find the guys that are going to lead you into 2028.
3: Sure. Yeah, and I like the enthusiasm to make the playoffs myself. I'm glad they wanted to do that.
2: Here's the skipper, Mark Conte, after this game.
4: I know it was kind of a rough day overall for you guys tonight. Just how do you kind of explain tonight's game overall, first game back from the break?
5: There's not a lot to explain. We played really bad baseball tonight all around. Gage's start, pitch kind of got accelerated. He had 8 strikeouts but wasn't really locating the baseball. And we talk a lot about you can have stuff, but even if you have stuff, you got to locate your pitches. I think that was key for Gage. The bullpen, Suarez giving up a two-run homer on a fastball up. We talked about limiting damage. We didn't do that tonight. Talked about limiting free bases. We didn't do that tonight. We talked about playing good defense. We didn't do that tonight. And rightfully so, the fans let us know.
4: Kind of tough inning out there for Bolte. What did you see going on in that inning where the ball maybe might have lost the ball out there?
5: Yeah, I haven't had a chance to really break it down. The twilight can be an issue. He, right off the bat, threw his hands up, didn't see it. Tyler tried to get over there. We've seen that happen in this ballpark. Opponents have lost baseballs in this ballpark. We've benefited from it. So it's a tough inning for Henry. I thought he handled it professionally. Anytime you go through adversity, you want to see how players react. And he held his head high, continued to give an effort. Throughout the rest of the game, I'm sure he'll stand up in his locker tonight when you guys go in and answer questions for you.
6: Yeah, one of the most positive things, if you really have positive things of tonight, obviously Tommy White. Could you talk about his double, the first major league hit?
5: Yeah, for Tommy, it was a good at bat against the reliever that I'm thankful he got that hit. Obviously, it's a big hit. It's a milestone for you, for Tommy. Good slider down the way, stayed on with a nice line drive. So if you're talking about one highlight tonight, I think that was it.
6: Yeah, what could you say about the other view about Junior Tor?
5: Junior threw strikes. There's a lot for Junior to improve on. There were things talked about, addressed, whether he was tipping pitches, his slow times to the plate. There's a lot of things to clean up for Junior right now.
7: How do you
2: Yeah, no question, a rough one for Henry Bolte tonight out in center field. There's just certain days where it doesn't go your way. But
7: nope.
2: Not worried about him, knowing about who he is, what he has inside him. It was just a rough night defensively.
7: Yeah, and Henry Bolte will tell you that. And I think he should hold his head high.
3: because the one that went through him on the air, there's no question about it. I think he misjudged his ball, too. But the other one that he just didn't see, I mean, that happens to people. But if you ask Henry Bolte about his game in center field tonight, he'll be the first one to tell you that he's not happy with this and he'll fix it. I got no worries about this young man at all.
2: Yeah. No doubt.
3: No doubt.
2: Sometimes you just got to own it.
3: Yeah.
2: But the great thing about Henry is who he is as a player, that it is all about bringing the effort every single day.
3: Yep.
2: If you're bringing the effort and you make mistakes, you understand it. It's going to happen in 162 games. There's going to be nights where you don't play well.
3: Yes.
2: But you know he's given it everything he's got. So I'm not
3: right.
2: You know, like, he's like,
3: right.
2: when you talk about things you're going to worry about, he's the last guy.
3: I'm not worried about him at all.
2: Yeah.
3: And look, Townie, if there was a situation where he wasn't given it all, and you know, then you're going to have to worry about some systemic issues with the club in general. That is nothing close to what we're seeing here. He had a bad night, misjudged a couple balls, and one got through him on a legitimate error. Okay, that's fine, because I will bet on Henry Bolte every single day of the week. Just a bad night for him. He'll turn it around tomorrow, I guarantee you.
2: A reality, though, outfield defense has not been good for the Athletics.
3: That's true. It has not been. And it's just another spot that they're going to look at and try to clean those things up. And you must do that if you're going to compete and get better as a young team, to learn how to get those things out of the system and play like they're capable of playing.
2: I wanted tonight to be about Tommy Tanks and his debut.
3: His parents were here.
2: Yes.
3: I wanted to see him enjoy it.
2: I mean, we've been waiting to see this guy. He mashed in college. He mashed in the minor leagues. First at bat, he's going to ground out to the pitcher. Good play by Cavalli, by the way. A pretty good athlete at 6'5". You know, you're wondering how it was going to work for him tonight. You know, a couple ground balls, all right. But once the score got out of hand, it wasn't, you know, we weren't going to focus on it, but... Still, this is your debut.
3: Yeah.
2: You want to see a hit? And how about getting a double for your first hit?
3: That's a nice swing right there. That ball was tilting down and away. I like the hustle coming around first base right out of the gate. And looked really good for him. So I'm happy you got that double.
2: Got the parents in the stands.
3: Yeah.
2: He's got the chains. The kid's got the swagger.
3: Got that starter kit going, man. I tell you, that thing's looking good. It's thick on that neck, Townie.
2: Well, you know what? It's what we need.
3: Yeah.
2: We need some swagger going on with this ball club.
3: And he does have a unique way, his setup. I mean, he's wide, spread out. Still got pop, no doubt about it. But you don't see any movement that's out of whack. Not a lot of moving parts. I love that about the way he's set up.
2: You compared him earlier to Bob Horner.
3: Yes. And, you know, there's a lot of similarities I have with him and Bob Horner. Short arc to the ball, no movement. The body is pretty much steel until the ball gets in the hitting zone, and then watch those hands come alive. That's what I saw with this guy tonight. I think he's going to be a good hitter.
2: No question. This kid can hit. Here he is after the game in the clubhouse.
8: Oh, it was awesome. I mean, I just tried to put a good swing on it, and when I saw it land, I knew it could probably push two. That's all I was thinking about. And it was cool, you know, barrel went up.
9: It was a kind of a tough outcome for you guys, Paul. But how can you just describe this day for you and just being able to play your first major league game today?
8: Yeah, I mean, it's cool to say that I became a big leaguer today, so, I mean, can't take that away. So I think that's cool, but off of that, super happy. I definitely won a baseball game, so we're going to go out there and try our best.
6: Yeah, we see a lot of friendly faces in the crowd when you get your double. Are those your parents?
8: Yeah, parents, some uncles. I had some coaches here, too, a couple buddies. So, yeah, I had a good regime out there.
6: Yeah, of course, you would like another result of the game, but what do you think of the atmosphere in this stadium, 11,000 at the beginning when it was to the game?
8: Yeah, I know. It was electric. Yeah, a lot of people there, a lot of people cheering. It was fun. I could definitely feel it.
10: What was it like having, jump on the mound and then face some Dylan Cruz?
8: Yeah, it was cool. It was a lot of familiar faces. I mean, I played with James, played against Dylan Lyle growing up a little bit, and it was just like, almost like a showcase game at the time, so it was cool to see a lot of familiar faces out there.
10: When you look back 5 years from now, just what's going to stand out from this day and this process of getting the call to the big leagues?
8: Everything. I mean, just like going out there, becoming a big leaguer, I think that's like the coolest thing ever. It's just getting that call and then getting the first one to your belt. I mean, I was pretty nervous all day, but as the game progressed, I got more comfortable.
10: You going to sleep tonight?
8: Probably not.
9: You talked about Josh and how close you are. But I think this starts to his big league career. I was curious today.
8: It's the new righty Luis Rise, in my opinion. I think he's just going to hit forever. I mean, he's a really good ball player, but even a better person. I mean, if you see that guy off the field and how he carries himself and how he acts every single day, you know, it's pretty remarkable. And I strive to make myself like him. Like, he's just an awesome dude and an awesome baseball player.
9: Thanks, Tom.
2: As a kid, you're growing up. This is your dream. You accomplished your dream. You're a big leaguer now. Steve Sax, you got to do it.
3: I did. What? So happy for that kid. Never going to forget this.
2: He's special. He can hit. We'll continue to break it down right here on A's Cast. 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
2: 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Well, the good news about baseball is no matter what happens, you got a game tomorrow.
3: Yeah.
2: And for JT Ginn, for this team with a 10-game losing streak and the way they've been playing, boy, do they need somebody to come out and stop the bleeding on the mound. And hopefully JT Ginn is the guy to do that.
3: Yeah, and, you know, capable of doing it. There's no question about it. I love JT's makeup. I think he's made a lot of strides this year as well. When his stuff is on and the sinker is thigh high to lower. That thing is nasty, man. It moves all over the place. He can hit big parts of the plate, no problem with that. And his sinker's been good. So, I mean, his slider's been good. So I think he's got the makeup. We'll see what happens tomorrow.
2: And he's shown the ability to go deeper in games.
3: He has been. And that, I know, is something that's been, it's been conscious about getting later in the games and kind of setting that standard for the team. We're not out here for five and fly. We're going deeper.
2: Yeah, you can't sugarcoat it. This was the worst way to start the second half when you're talking about what you need to do to get back on track with a 23-4 loss. But nothing we can do about now.
3: And tomorrow's another opportunity.
2: Tomorrow is another day, and you got to end that losing streak. Thank you, everybody, for watching and listening to A's Cast. Your phone calls are up next. We'll see you tomorrow.
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7: I'm going to eat that ass up.
6: So we got big stuff to look forward to this weekend. We got the finale of the World Cup.
7: We got England and France. Harry Kane.
6: We got LeBron James's decision, which is coming. And I'll tell you what, we said this, we talked about how he's going to make his decision when the interest level in him this off season is at its all-time high, and as high as it's going to go, it's not going to get any higher than it is right now. 2 days of Fanatics Fest where he says, I don't know the team yet, but the last week has been one day maybe it's Golden State, and they talk about it. One day it's the Heat, they talk about it. One day it's the Sixers. He talks about it like he did today. LeBron James will make his decision on Monday. He even said, I won't keep you guys waiting too much longer. This is when he is enjoying his stardom for everything it's worth. The last 2 days being on stage at Fanatics Fest and saying nothing.

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15: It is FNA on FSR coming up on our very next segment. Jovan Buha, Buha's Block Podcast, Laker Collective, covered the NBA. The Lakers and Clippers for The Athletic for a number of years are going to join us at the top of the next hour. Did have a couple of tweets come in, Adam, in reference to our last segment talking about the World Cup. Jason B. Diamond had a phenomenal point. He says, money is why FIFA was the has a third place game, if we're to be honest about it. And it goes back to the golden quote that I always say, the answer is money. What's the question?
16: We should get Rick Neuheisel on. I mean,
15: oh yeah, it'd be great. I love Rick.
16: We basically put a soundboard together of just that quote. Like exactly. We talk about it so much, but it's so true.
15: And LRay904, before we get to geek news, he says, for England and France, this third place game is a waste of time. But see the reception that Norway got when they got back home. Teams like Morocco, Norway, U.S., Mexico, they would give a left ball to play in the third place game. To which, you know, if the United States made it to the third place game, considering where our program has been, you know, just for morale, for where our program is, for where the direction that it's going, I can see that being a positive. So that's a good point by 904, Ray.
16: All right. Let's get to it. I can't believe this is real.
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26: Raise yourself, gentlemen.
16: You know, growing up, robots were everything and everywhere. From C-3PO to Transformers to Johnny Five. And even Rosie from the Jetsons, which might be racist, I don't know. I would go with the Michael Bay, the twin Autobots in Revenge of the Fallen movie, Skids and Mudflap. They were criticized for perpetuating racial stereotypes.
15: No, I was a small wonder guy personally, but that's fine.
16: Okay, no, that's cool. I'm kind of thinking maybe robots are a front for writers to just get to be racist with plausible deniability. I'm surprised Tarantino hasn't really used robots yet in any of his scripts. Or
15: I am too.
16: I mean, he's got some racial epithets he likes to put in every movie.
15: Doesn't he ever.
16: Yeah. But I don't think robots...

0: you, dude. Your face is telling me that you broke up with your girl again.
1: Yeah, it's over.
0: Ah, I actually liked her.
1: Forget her. Plus, I bought her this expensive gold necklace, and now I'm just stuck with it.
0: What do you mean, stuck? Gold is like 5 times more valuable than a year ago. Just take it to Michael E. Minn and Jewelers in the Fashion Show Mall. 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
1: Michael E. Minn and Jewelers at the Fashion Show Mall?
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16: So basically, we got an update from The Athletic about the investigation going on with Kawhi Leonard and possible cap circumvention involving the Clippers, which put the trade to Toronto on pause, not because the league stepped in, which I tried to tell everyone right away. It's because Toronto wanted to wait to see what the fallout could be, because they realized if they trade for Kawhi, all of a sudden they realize this, yeah, and he gets suspended, and he's on their team, that does not help them.
15: So they didn't know this before they negotiated this deal for Kawhi Leonard.
16: The league said they told them. Maybe they got cold feet at the very end when they were about to finalize it. Maybe they got wind of something was going to come down and maybe he could be suspended. But I think it's as simple as, for some reason, they felt like, oh, we could just undo the trade. We could do some takebacks here. They'd have to give us one of the first-round picks back, which something along those lines have happened before with, like, Terry Rozier going to Miami from Charlotte when Miami didn't know that he'd be under this gambling investigation. And I think they got an extra second out of it.
15: Yeah, but trade was revised. I don't know if a pick like was literally taken back, though.
16: Well, it's, I think they gave him another second.
15: Yeah.
16: But in this case, the Clippers could end up moving picks for Kawhi for another player, like maybe Peyton Watson from Denver. And then what happens? What, you're going to undo the trade?

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12: Kevin, you know how we can prove we're live?
11: How's that?
12: Let's get to it.
13: Hey, is this on? Quiet, please. Shut up. It's Mike on Mike.
12: Yes. Mike?
14: Yes, Adam.
12: Mike?
11: Guess what day it is?
12: It's his last day because we're firing his ass. No, that's not what's happening here. Mike is so well sought after. He's so in high demand that, like, I don't know if we can keep him forever.
11: No, Mike's moving on up faster than George and Wheezy. It's crazy.
12: Mike, what's good?
11: For you kids out there, there was a sitcom called The Jeffersons back in the day. Just letting you know.
14: No, I appreciate that, you guys. That's really awesome. So today, it being the last time for Mike on Mike, I guess, I want to do something a little bit unique, and I want to hear everybody's answers here. So, of course, Kevin, Adam, and I'd love to hear Mark's answer on this topic as well. So, with the World Cup final being set, we obviously have Argentina, we got Spain, and a show that I love to watch on FS1, First Things First. They did a topic of, if Messi were to win a back-to-back World Cup, would he be the GOAT of all GOATs? I think he is already the GOAT in soccer, and the second World Cup would solidify him as being the GOAT. Zero argument about it. So I want to go around and ask everybody, who is your GOAT of all GOATs in any sport? It could be individual, it could be team, whatever your preference is. And I can start with mine. The GOAT

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0: All right, welcome back, fellas. And Jeff on a Fox Sports Saturday. Who you have in the Open? British Open on their way. Day three, moving day after the cut.
1: Yeah. I don't know. It's funny. Scheffler's four back in the favorite right now. It's kind of crazy. I don't know. I mean,
0: I thought some of these scores are wild. Guys are, because the weather's not an issue.
1: No, it's not windy.
0: It's actually warm, and it's not windy. Like, Ryan Fox is 5-under through 9 today.
1: Yeah, we had two guys shoot 62 yesterday.
0: It's nuts.
1: What do you make of the Bryson penalty last night?
0: Yeah, dude. I mean, you know. I mean, that's a shame.
1: I can't tell if he was doing it on purpose, but he definitely
0: I thought he did, but, you know, what are you going to do?
1: He's definitely stomping the ground. Like, I think if you were to say, this is like what the penalty looks like, you'd be like, oh, this is the video. Like, you know,
0: every
1: NFL shows a video of, like, penalties, right? Like, here's what a penalty is.
0: Yeah.
1: You're like, that's what a penalty is. You're stomping the ground behind your ball. Were you doing it on purpose?
0: I don't know.
1: Did it help? Because a photo of before and after, like when he first approached the ball to when he was actually swinging. And he looks the same, but like, I don't know.
0: Yeah.
1: The thing is, just like most sports, right, that sort of have penalties that are not in the rule book per se, like, this is arbitrary, right? It's like, other guys do the same thing and don't get penalized. It's just that this was caught on camera. And retroactively going back after the match and doing it feels like not the best process. But, you know, does it affect Bryson today? I don't know. He's playing great. He was one shot back of the lead. He's now, I think, two or three shots back of the lead after that penalty. He's been great. I mean, he's the best guy in the top five. Scheffler's, again, right there. We just have yet to see Scheffler this season sort of give us that, like, 7-under day. You know what I mean? It's a little bit not as consistent in the majors this year as he's had in the years past.
0: Yeah, there's something off with him. I'm with you.
1: It's something like, one time his putter doesn't work right.
0: Yeah.
1: He has had, like, that one round of tournament where it's, like, a 73 for some reason.
0: Right.
1: But this round, he hasn't had it this tournament. Like, he's sort of right there.
0: 268 he's had. Yeah.
1: And that's been 2-under, obviously.
0: Yeah.
1: He didn't tee off for a while, but he didn't tee off while we're
0: 9:45, he tees off.
1: I'm not sure. I think it's like 67.5 today, which is kind of
0: God. Fox is 6-under now.
1: Yeah, they're rolling. I mean, someone's going to make a move today.
0: Second place. He started the day even. Schauffele 4-under through 10.
1: Monster Schauffele now. He looks great.
0: Yeah, he was even. Yeah, there's going to be some big numbers today. Big numbers today.
1: I mean, I think
0: who's the guy? It might be Scheffler today. Who has the big? Somebody's going to have a mind. Somebody probably had a bad day yesterday, or had an average day yesterday, is going to have a monster today.
1: I mean, you got to think that So Alex Fitzpatrick or Fleetwood is sitting at 9, kind of intrigued me because Fitzpatrick has had a really good season. He didn't play well last week, but he's played well this year. That's Matt Fitzpatrick's brother.
0: Alex. Matt didn't make the cut.
1: What?
0: Matt didn't make the cut.
1: No, but he finished 7th at Travelers. He missed the cut. He was 23rd at U.S. Open, 7th at Travelers, missed the cut last week. It's 9th right now. Remember, he won that tournament, I don't know what you call it. When him and his brother played together, like a pair. I don't know what type of tournament. They won the tournament earlier this season. He intrigues me today.
0: Yeah, I could see that. I think Morikawa has a monster today. Morikawa had a decent run Thursday. Got some trouble on a couple holes yesterday and shot 2-over. I think he has a big time day today. I could see him because everybody's shooting on. I'm looking at the scores, and everybody's scoring. Everybody's scoring big time.
2: Let's see what Scheffler's number is for today. Maybe we'll pull a piece. You're talking me into a wager right now. Let's see what I can. I'm kind of curious what his number. I think it's going to be 67.5, which means just he's go 3 under for today.
0: Yeah, dude. I'd look at that. Which Morikawa? I'm telling you, Morikawa's going to shoot well today.
1: His 68.5.
0: I go under there. Yeah,
1: because that's it's 70 is par at this course.
0: Right. I would go under that. Cause.
1: Yeah. He's been a little inconsistent this year. He's been battled some injuries, right? So
0: he had a bat.
1: Yeah.
0: He had a bat, but he's healthy now for the first time in a while.
1: So I had Justin Rose to do well this week, and then it comes out that he has a neck injury. And it's so interesting to me how the NFL is, like, very, very hardcore with, we're going to make sure everyone knows, you know, what our injuries are. And other sports just are not. Like, I would not have bet on Justin Rose if I knew he didn't practice for the last 2 weeks.
0: I know.
1: He didn't practice for the last 2 weeks. No one knew.
0: That's a good point. That's a good point, buddy.
1: Who cares? I mean, it's whatever, man. It's a couple bucks.
0: Right.
1: I'm not. You win wagers, you lose wagers. I'm not upset about it. I'm just saying that other sports are way more transparent with who's hurt. And
0: yes.
1: And golf clearly is not.
0: Yeah, no. No, you got to know, man. You're right, buddy. You're right. They need to take a cue from the NFL and give it to you. Give you what the deal is. All right, I want to talk about baseball. And I thought the All-Star game, again, it was in my town, and I was there, the whole thing, and the home run derby was fabulous. The All-Star game presentation was awesome. The Sandlot thing. Did you watch much of it at all? I'm just curious.
1: Yeah, so I liked the introduction where they were signing what appeared to be like a Declaration of Independence, which I thought was really great. I thought that was very fun. I watched some of it, not all of it. I like the MLB All-Star game because it's a real game, right? You can't fake it. So I've always enjoyed that about that. I didn't watch a ton of it. And then the Home Run Derby, dude, the telecast I thought was atrocious.
0: Really?
1: Yeah. Were you there or do you watch on Netflix?
0: I was there, but then I also saw
1: just
0: I was in
1: no,
0: a box.
1: I just thought there was just a zero juice. It was a zero juice telecast. Look, I like Barry Bonds, my favorite baseball player. It just did not work with him and who else was up there? Who was next to him? I just missed Chris Berman yelling and getting excited for every home run. They didn't show all the home runs like in timely fashion. I just thought it was fine. I didn't watch a ton of the and the ratings were the lowest ever. I think now it's obviously Netflix, not on primetime television or on cable, but it was fine in my opinion.
0: Really?
1: Yeah.
0: All right.
1: I
0: what did you think of the? I thought the crowd was fabulous. I mean, I'll be honest with you.
1: It was like, great. I love them
0: laughing.
1: Booing.
0: Well, I mean, you had to love the booing.
1: I tweet out.
0: Like
1: I love the booing. I love the booing, man.
0: Yeah.
1: I'm a big fan of that. Like, and people are like, "You shouldn't boo." Like, yeah, you should boo.
0: Yeah, it's fun.
1: Yeah.
0: By the way, right? Like, you know, come on.
1: Absolutely, boo.
0: Boo away.
1: Yeah, I thought it was fine, but I watched some of it. Like I said, I watched some of it. Did not watch a ton of the derby. I did win. I took Walker, so that was fun at least.
0: You did? You took
1: a buddy
0: Walker.
1: A buddy of mine told me to take Walker. It's not like I'm not going to
0: really.
1: I'm not going to pretend I is the one who generated that wager, but it was nice to hit on that.
0: Ah, dude, that's fantastic. That what was it? He had a decent odds, right? What was his odds?
1: 7-1.
0: Ah, oh, nice.
1: Dude. I was sleeping. I had no idea. I woke up to a win. That's good, man. It's fun.
0: What? That's the end of the game, buddy. That's fantastic. All right, we're going to take a quick TO. We'll come back, and I want to ask you about baseball and the idea of the moment, right? Like, you know, it was a big part of USA 250, the celebration, everything mic'd up. I mean, the sport, where it's at, it's thriving around the country. It's also facing a labor situation. So we'll discuss it, fellas. Jeff Ant right here, Fox Sports Radio.
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4: They went to NFL coaches, executives, general managers, and scouts. And they asked them, who are the 10 best quarterbacks in the league? Where's Sam Darnold? 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
8: Well, I've got to give you something from the World Cup. I'm not like the biggest soccer bettor, nor am I an elite soccer handicapper, but I wanted to give you something from the World Cup, the final on Sunday. I have zero desire to bet the third place match. I have no idea what those two teams and the mindsets are going to be. I'll give you both teams to score on Sunday between Argentina and Spain. I know what you're thinking. Like, Jared, Spain's only given up one goal the entire World Cup. I know. It was recently. It was against Belgium. And I think this is a Argentina team that, if there's one team in the tourney, first of all, they're the number one team ranking-wise in FIFA, but if there's one team in the tourney that can figure out a way to break down this elite Spain organized tacticianary defense, I think it's Messi in Argentina. I'm very confident Spain will score. Argentina's given up a goal, multiple goals, in several of the knockout stage matches. Both teams have scored hit in all of their knockout stage matches. Can Argentina score against Spain? I say yes. -110. Both teams will score, Argentina and Spain, on Sunday.
9: Okay, Shane Bieber on the mound for the Blue Jays against the White Sox. So far, he's finished with 2-4-3. And 4 strikeouts in his 4 starts this season. So he's 4-for-4 under 4.5 strikeouts, and that's where the line is today. I'm taking the under here. His rate is just 15.1% strikeouts, 13 strikeouts against 86 batters. He'd have to see 33 batters today in order to get over this number. And he's averaging 21.5 batters in starts. Again, limited sample size, but I got the under on Bieber strikeouts today.
7: I like it. All right, I'll go to soccer as well. Let's go third place match, shall we? Oh. Huh? Let's go with England. Oh. I'm going over 3.5 corners. England has done a good job throughout this tournament producing corner kicks. And think about the situation, the spot right here. They could easily be trailing France, so they'd have to be more aggressive. And what did we just see? A lack of aggressiveness in the last game against Argentina. So I don't think that they park the bus or anything like that. I think that they stay aggressive in this game. I think they produce over 3.5 corners. I like the bet. I'll add it to the parlay here, free of charge.
8: This is the most international parlay we've ever had. We have Spain, Argentina, Canada, Chicago, France, and England.
7: Not too shabby.
8: Wow.
7: Six boxes. 6-1.
8: 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Nice. I like this one a lot.

0: you, dude. Your face is telling me that you broke up with your girl again.
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0: Ah, I actually liked her.
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9: Going in on three. One, two, three.
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8: 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Jared, we start with you with something you like.
11: Well, let's go to baseball. Early game here between the Pirates and the Guardians. First game of a doubleheader. That's why we're going Jared Jones over 14.5 outs, minus $1.60 at BetMGM. Just pricey for rapid fire. I'll give it to you here and prop it up. Again, rain out yesterday, so you think maybe you give the first pitcher of the double dip a little bit of a longer leash. And the Guardians offense has been in the dumps over the last month. Bottom five in expected wOBA. So Jared Jones pitches at least through 5 innings. Maybe he goes into the fifth. Over 14.5 outs over at BetMGM. -150.
12: All right. Give me Ty France. Padres facing the Royals today. Not to strike out. Hovering around -125 right now. Randy Dobnik. He's only got 4 punch-outs in nearly 10 big league innings and has been kind of a pitch-to-contact arm type style guy. This matchup, I should say this is more of a matchup bet than anything else. So, yeah, give me Ty France not to get rung up and strike out today.
11: I'm looking at the HER, looking at hits, runs, RBIs for James Wood, the national super stud right here. Give me 3+ for James Wood. He's been fantastic this year. He leads the majors in runs scored by a lot. He had 89 runs scored at the break. 21 more than anyone else in the majors. That's insane. The gap between Wood and second place is the same as the gap between second place and 71st place. That's how many runs James Wood has scored. So that's it. OPS is there. He's drawn the most walks in the majors. So I like his prop 3+ HRR for the hits, runs, and RBIs today. That's what I'm going to go with here.
13: The Nats scored 23 runs yesterday.
11: Got to get on the mound to the Athletics tonight, so there you go.
13: All right, this team has alligator blood.
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14: In round three of the Open Championship, American Jackson Stuber and New Zealand's Ryan Fox share the lead at 8-under par overall. We have a four-way tie for second place, one shot back at 7-under between American Sam Burns and Cameron Young, South Korea's Siwoo Kim, and Australia's Lucas Herbert. Let's check in now on Bryson DeChambeau, who was penalized 2 strokes yesterday, taking him from 1 shot off the lead to 3 shots off the lead.
15: Across the green it goes now. He stands up straight away to watch it as it swings from left to right and in! And in from Bryson DeChambeau, a spectacular birdie putt from range on 6. He stood up and he watched it and he challenged it to go in the hole, and it did.
14: The call on Open Radio, DeChambeau now 3 shots off the lead. Today at 5 p.m. Eastern, the third place game of the World Cup from Miami between France and England. I'm Isaac Lowenkron.
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22: All right. You heard the man. Happy Saturday morning to everyone. It is Up on Game. And, well, the guys are back. That's right. TJ Houshmandzadeh, it's Plaxico Burress. I'm LeVar Arrington, and we're going straight at the big stories in sports this morning. LeBron James, well, noon where some of y'all are at. LeBron James, he's still on the free agent road, still holding this entire league hostage. Where is he? Well, and this week we had a chance to end it in front of 5,000 people. We gave it absolutely nothing. Later this hour, the rookies, they're lighting it up in Vegas. And the Summer League, some finals are tonight. Plus, George Pickens just got told to go prove it on a one-year deal. And we'll talk hour two about Giannis getting introduced in Miami. Pat Riley putting out that back signal in the sky. And make sure y'all jump on the social. You got TJ at Hoosh84. You got Plaxico at Plaxico Burress. And I'm at LeVar Arrington. Or you can check us on IG as well. That's on the X. But, you know, shoot us your comments, your opinions. We put the topics out there for y'all to be able to look at and be able to comment on them as we go through them for the show. But before we get going, as always, a check-in moment. I know the fellas were out last weekend because they were in Vegas for the youngins getting it in. Obviously, Plex, your daughter has climbed to almost the summit of high school basketball. Some people graduate early for having great grades. Sounds like G could graduate early for being the best in her sport. And TJ, I've seen crew get it in now, looking like a young Snoop Dogg with TJ Houshmandzadeh's face on the body. But kid got some length to him, smooth on the court, got good court awareness, is growing. And y'all connected after the youngins were playing. How was that? How was y'all's weekend? How's things going today?
23: Oh, man, you look out the window. Yeah, super clear skies.
22: Yeah,
23: I bet where, you know, that high rent district where LeVar is at, it's spectacular. You know where I'm at. It's good. LeVar is spectacular.
22: It is. I ain't going to lie. It is nice. And I'm going to hit the beach up again. We hit it yesterday. I'm going to hit it up again today. But you're right. It is looking nice out. You
23: know? Yeah, man. It's been great out here, man. So can't complain. My son got his little first scrimmage tackle football game later today.
22: Oh, okay.
23: So, good. Yeah, it's going to be quite interesting, to say the least.
22: Mm-hmm.
24: Well, it's quite the direct opposite over here on the East Coast, man. We've been having these hazy, cloudy skies due to the wildfires in Canada. So we've been getting a lot of that smoke down here. Kind of cleared up a little bit yesterday, but you know, a little rain for the weekend never hurt nobody, man. Have some good green grass pop up next week. Yeah, man, everything's good. Connected with TJ last weekend in Vegas with the baby.
22: I was a little jealous, you know what I mean?
23: Hey, we hung out, man, a long time, man. jealous.
24: Man, we had a great couple days, man, hanging out with the family and the girls, man. It was a beautiful time, man, for everybody to sit down and connect and, you know, kind of put the faces to the names and,
22: mm-hmm.
24: you know, it was so funny, man. I'm sitting down there, me and TJ's daughter say, he's like, we see why you guys are friends. He's like, what? He's like, why that? He said, y'all act just alike.
0: Yeah.
24: He said, y'all got the same mannerisms and everything. Y'all make the same faces and everything. They was dying laughing, man.
0: Kind of cool. That's dope. Yeah. That's dope. I was missing, but that's all right. I'm glad y'all had y'all time together. It is what it is. I ain't going to hate on y'all. Y'all had a good time. And that's what it's about. And you know what? Thursday, LeBron, well, he made his first appearance, fellas, after making his announcement to the Lakers that he was leaving. He was at Fanatics Fest in New York. He was taping his Mind the Game podcast in front of 5,000 people. Guest co-host Tyrese Halliburton, we know that. Everybody in the building, you know, well, they were thinking, this is it. Halliburton teed it up early. Is there a decision that still has to be made, was the question. And, well, in true LeBron form, he shut it down. We literally talked about this in the back. Reese, poor Halliburton, backs all the way off. Okay, okay, my fault. I'll leave it alone. And in that moment, LeBron James, this is what we got, fellas. He was drinking his wine, and he said it was podcast tradition. Opened a bottle, shared it with Halliburton. The crowd shouting team names at him. Somebody yells Warriors. Somebody yells Philly, obviously. Somebody yelled Miami. One guy tells him, go play for the Yankees. He said, we'll see what happens. Fellas, 5,000 people, live podcast, whole world is waiting and watching. He gave us wine and a shrug. Is LeBron milking this? Has he earned the right to milk it? Or is there not a team that's ready to sign him yet? It sounds like a lot. There's a few teams out there that really want him. But does the money make sense? There could be reasons as to why those teams haven't really signed him yet. Where do you guys fall on the LeBron James announcement to where he's going to play?
23: I mean, for me, it's simple, man. Is he milking it? He may. He may not. Who cares? Like, why does he have to make his decision when everybody else wants him to make his decision? He can make his decision whenever he wants. I don't see the problem with him taking his time. I don't look at it, oh, he's milking it, you know, he's hijacking the game and wants all the attention to be on him. At some point, the game is going to be over for him. And when it's over, there's no going back. Anybody that's ever played sports, we all want attention. Whether it's good or bad, we prefer the good, obviously. But we all want attention, man, and that's a fact. You mean you look at Tom Brady at the Fanatics Fest. When Brady was playing football, it looked like Brady didn't want the attention. It looked like he didn't care about that. And then you see him do that slap, and you said, oh, Brady just like the rest of us. He wants the attention just like everybody else. And so for LeBron James, man, if he wants to take his time, take your time. If people want to say he's milking it, milk it. Could it be money? No, he's not hurting for money. And so,
0: but you do want your worth. You want your value. And,
23: yeah, but
0: and
23: he's not
0: going to whatever team he's going to. He's going to bring them value.
23: But he's not going to get his value because LeBron averaged over 20 points a game. He's not going to get value for that because guys that is averaging over 20, they getting
0: they
23: 40
0: get
23: plus million a year. And so he's not going to get that, and that's okay. And so if he wants to milk it, milk it, because whatever team he goes to, that team value is going to go through the roof. And so he will never get what he's really worth. So if you want to hijack it, milk it, do as such, because once you make that decision, if you don't go to Philadelphia, you're not coming close to winning anything anyway.
24: Right. You know, I think Adam Silver said it best. He said, where LeBron James plays, it affects the NBA schedule. And I kind of sat back and I took that into context, and you're thinking about, you know, Christmas and, you know, New Year's and all of those dates where, you know, LeBron James has always been the headliner for these holiday primetime basketball games. And it's obviously a big deal to the NBA. But if you look at it from a LeBron standpoint, look, where does he play that makes sense? I mean, you're looking at Philadelphia. I really don't think that makes sense. Golden State, who knows? Miami, I think, would be the best fit for him to return to the Miami Heat, just like Pat Riley said. You know, the door is always open for him to return to South Beach. So just kind of, you know, looking at the whole picture. And, TJ, when you speak of, you know, everybody wants attention, when you're talking about free agency, but nobody's talking about James Harden, Draymond Green, and DeMar DeRozan, and those guys are free agents, and nobody's talking about them. The whole free agency talk is about LeBron James. So I just think at the end of the day, for him, I believe that he already knows where he's going. I really do. Because there's really so many logical choices for him to make to go back to contend for a world championship. And I believe that's only two teams. So I believe he knows where he's going. He's just kind of, you know, holding the NBA hostage and the NBA schedule because he can. And he LeBron James. And the NBA is going to have to sit back for him to wait the decision. But at the end of the day, he already knows where he's going to play basketball that next season.
0: Huh. I'll start here. 23 years in, he's earned the right to do it his way. And should no one have any type of hard feelings towards him? I heard on the show during the week with Jonas and Brady that there might still be people that have hard feelings from the decision when he left Cleveland the first time. And I said my response to that is, if you still have a problem with that decision in 2026, your problem is much bigger than having a problem with LeBron James, and you probably need to seek some professional help. And if you're one of them type cats, you need to seek Jesus. That's what I'm thinking. But then, you know, you look at it, the amount of time that's elapsed, I would like to move on from it, but make no mistake about it. LeBron James has been the rising tide for the NBA and in sports in general for the duration of time of him being in the league. There has not been 1 year out of the 23 years of him playing professional basketball where he has not been either the marquee name in driving the NBA in the stories, the media, and everything involved with it, or in the same conversation. You can't have the who's the GOAT conversation, and we always talk about Mike, and Mike is always the name that comes up in the conversation. But you know what? So does LeBron. And whether you fall on one side or the other on who you think is the best to ever do it, the fact that you could have the conversation for all these, not months, not weeks, not even just one conversation in an hour. We have had the LeBron versus Michael Jordan conversation for 20 plus years. 20 plus years, fellas. And for that, for this to potentially, I mean, think about all the players that have come in between that, you know, we said, oh, could have been, the potential. Oh, this guy, oh, the hype. We're going to talk some of the rookies playing in Vegas coming up here shortly. All these names, even with what we have going on with Wemby right now, all these names. I heard Colin Cowherd at one point come out and say, "Yeah, there's Wemby, and then there's everybody else. It's one, and then and you could go if you want to keep the LeBron and Michael Jordan debate going on, keep the LeBron and Jordan debate going on. But fellas, I'll say this." There will never be another Michael Jordan do it the way that Michael Jordan did it, and that's why I consider him the GOAT. But in that same breath, I can sit there and say there will never be another LeBron James to ever play this game again, and I can say that with the same amount of confidence that I say it when I say about Michael Jordan. So to me, fellas, I look at it like this. It's a GOAT at the end of his career. People have made the Tom Brady comparison. I don't know that that's the greatest comparison. One, it's football and basketball. Two, you know, LeBron has left before. You know, this wasn't his swan song is leaving from the place where he won 100 championships and is going somewhere else to show that he can win it away from there. I just think the circumstances are different. But nonetheless, I do believe that King James, at 41 years old, making people wait, making them pay attention, you know, there's a lot of people in media that owe their popularity, their paychecks, their relevance two conversations connected to LeBron James. And so if that man wants to handle it the way that he wants to handle it, I'll say this. LeBron James is the GOAT of winning on and off the court. And I know my MJ has done well with his sneakers. That was based off of something else. That's based off of Nike. That's based off of a shoe catching fire. And he's been able to do excellent business-wise outside of that. But, fellas, LeBron James has built a media company. He has multiple ventures. He built his boys up, which to me, that's like, you know, that's a hard one because that could go left any old kind of way, all kinds of different ways when you deal with family and friends. But he's made it work on so many different levels. I don't think there's a GOAT that compares to LeBron James both on and off the court. And we'll see how it all plays out, fellas. Listen, we'll take a quick break, but on the other side of the break, we are going to discuss what's going on in Las Vegas right now, who just tied a record that stood since Blake Griffin. We just saw Blake Griffin. I mean, I guess you see Blake all the time because he's on your team, right? Yeah, I just seen him. Anyway, the semi-officials, you got Plexico Burris, you got me, and, you know, I'm LeVar Arrington. And by the way, before I take you out to the break, you know, in the iHeart app, you can stream us wherever it is you are. 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We'll be right back. The kids are balling. We're going to talk NBA Summer League on the other side of the breaks. 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
4: In round three of the Open Championship, Australia's Lucas Herbert has just taken over sole possession of the lead at 9 under par overall. American Sam Burns and New Zealand's Ryan Fox are now one shot back at 8 under par overall. Today, Burns is 3 under through 11 holes. Scotty Scheffler is 4 shots off the lead. Today, he's 1 under through 13. Bryson DeChambeau, who was 1 shot off the lead before being assessed a 2-shot penalty yesterday, is now at 5 under par overall, 4 shots off the lead. Today, he is at even par through 11 holes in round three of the Open Championship. The World Cup resumes with a third-place match today at 5 Eastern between France and England. Today's Major League Baseball action gets underway 10 minutes from now as the Cleveland Guardians host the Pittsburgh Pirates. I'm Isaac Lowenkron.
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8: 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Welcome into hour 2 of the show. It's Up on Game.

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2: Can thinking cool thoughts actually make you feel cooler in the summer heat? 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Imagine a sheet of ice. Now imagine the Golden Knights skating on that sheet of ice. I know I'm getting the chills. 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
1: Loses that fight, but he hasn't fought since March of 2025. Who's really ducking who here? Is it Shakur or is it Tank? Go.
2: Oh, it has to be Tank, because anybody that Tank wants to fight, the fight's going to get done, you know? So Tank is, he's established himself more than Shakur has established himself. So the bigger draw will always be ducking the guy that is perceived not to be a big of his draw as the other one. And so it would have to be Tank.
1: Okay. Has to be Tank. Best fight that could get made today that we ain't seen, and don't say Shakur and Tank. That's too easy. I think there's a better one.
2: I'm gonna say a combination of three guys. Boots Ennis versus Ortiz. Boots Ennis, Fundora, Ortiz, Fundora. If those three guys, any of them two fight each other, those three, boy, oh boy, them be crazy fights. And then I also would want to see Devin Haney and Shakur. If they
1: that would be
2: a
1: good
2: way.
1: One. That would be a good one. But what about Benavidez and Canelo, bro?
3: Nobody's talking about my guy, though.
2: Listen, man. Canelo don't want to fight Benavidez. It's the
1: Benavidez
2: same thing. Canelo
1: beat the bark
2: Canelo,
1: his back.
2: Canelo is the draw, just like Tank is the draw. Canelo does not want he has to earn it, but you fighting guys that haven't earned it. And so Canelo running from Benavidez, and that's okay. He don't
1: Benavidez
2: want those problems.
1: Beat that life out of him. No, Plex, you don't get it. It's a lightning round. You got one round with any fighter, any era time, and you get to keep the purse. Who you picking, and be honest. Are you surviving the round? Go, TJ. Last one. Man, be quick.
2: How much money I get?
1: $100 million.
2: Boy, am I surviving a round? I'm surviving that round on my feet, no question.
1: We ran out of time. Let's go quick. Bam Adebayo, you swung on Tyler Herro, Vegas Jim. Should he have gotten in trouble, Plex? Yes or no?
3: Bam!
2: No.
1: Ex-teammate talks sideways about you. Do you handle it? How do you handle it? Do you get at him or you let it go?
3: Bam! I'm not letting it go.
1: LeBron picks Miami. Ring or no?
3: LeBron James in Miami.
4: We are the
1: Goodbye.
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0: You know, Fantastic's open every Friday, Saturday, and Sunday, 10 to 6. 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
9: And here's what you need to know.
10: In round three of the Open Championship, American Sam Burns has just moved into a tie for the lead. Here's how it sounded.
11: Burns rolls his birdie putt forward from 25 feet. He watches it with intent and it's in. Oh, it's in from Sam Burns. That is some putt. That is some judgment. He's 9 under par. Catching fire on 14. He's our co-leader.
10: Sam Burns and Lucas Herbert at 9 under par overall. Burns today is 4 under through 15 holes. Ryan Fox out of New Zealand is one shot back at 8 under par overall. Bryson DeChambeau, who remember got penalized 2 shots yesterday, is at 5 under par overall. He is 4 shots off the lead. The World Cup resumes at 5 p.m. Eastern today with the third place game from Miami between France and England. I'm Isaac Lowenkron.
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4: Let me tell you something, Bo. If you keep this up, we're going to send you home after this show, all right? Like, this, today will be your last day for a while.
6: Oh, garbage!
4: I'm telling you, man. Enough's enough here. No, I don't really care about this. It is, well, I'll tell you, it's kind of interesting how everybody else is trying to find ways to shorten the schedule, and hockey's like, you know what, we're going to add more games. Right? Hey, you zig, we'll zag. Okay, well, I guess, but listen, I love hockey. I do think they're starting to grow slowly but surely. The popularity of the sport is starting to pick up, and so here we go. Got a couple of more games next year. Next!
5: Christopher Nolan's The Odyssey is out now. It's tracking to make like $200 million worldwide opening weekend. Jonas, do you care?
4: Okay, before I give you my answer, can I ask you, because I've seen a lot of stuff about this, but I haven't, you know, thought to even look into it. And by the way, I've got a 5-year-old, so good luck trying to get him into that movie, I guess. But what is the, can you give me a brief summary as to what the movie's about?
5: Do you know? It's, you know, Homer's poem, Odysseus trying to find his way home for 20 years or so. Gets through various hijinks and stuff.
4: Like, that's the movie?
5: 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It's very bare bones, but yeah.
4: God, this is a tough one. No, I don't care.
6: I don't care!
4: I got stuff to do. I'm sorry.
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9: And here's what you need to know.
10: In round three of the Open Championship, the man to beat is American Sam Burns.
11: Here for par on 18 for a round of 65. It goes in. A fantastic round from Sam Burns. And he gets to 10 under par.
10: So Sam Burns now with a two-shot lead through the third round of the Open Championship. Two shots clear of New Zealand's Ryan Fox and South Korea's Siwoo Kim. Bryson DeChambeau, meanwhile, shot a 1-under-69 today. He is four shots off the lead at 6-under-par overall. Baseball, the Cubs, a 3-1 lead over the Twins in the top of the third inning. Cubs honoring their 2016 World Championship team today at Wrigley. They're sitting in the bleachers, and in the first inning, a Michael Busch home run to right field was caught by none other than 2016 World Series champion and former Cub Anthony Rizzo. I'm Isaac Lohenkron.
12: I have to start from the beginning.
13: Jonas Knox.
14: You ever open a can of tennis balls and smell inside of it?
12: I think we're gonna have to get drunk.
13: That guy. Yes, sir. You heard me right.
15: The Prince of Darkness is slamming on your speakers like they're a door-mounted basketball hoop.
12: Yeah, well, I'll tell you how the score comes out. 2 points right there. There's your score.
15: Now, live from the Fox Sports Radio studio. Here's Jonas Knox.
12: You have to say, okay. I'll be part of this world.

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4: Roster is littered with players that everybody wants, too.
5: Oh, yes.
4: Just guys dying to get Robbie Ray.
5: Logan Webb, Peralta. There's real talent on both rosters, and it's just not gone well. It's been a disaster. And the problem, like Buster Posey, who's a legend in the organization because of the World Series wins and all that, you see this happen sometimes to where a guy goes back home and it just doesn't work. And then Scott Frost at Nebraska. It just makes things awkward when you end up going back there. When Magic Johnson was trying to be GM, it just didn't work, dude. Just didn't work. And so now you're seeing what the Giants have become, and apparently only one of three teams that are for sure sellers at this point.
4: Yeah.
5: But that sucks. And now you know what? That's going to happen. That producer's probably going to get clipped. He's probably going to get in trouble, and it's going to be another unfortunate turn of events for the Giants.
4: So. He won't be unemployed for long if I have anything to say about it. He's a hero.
5: Hey, Bo, in all seriousness, congrats to you and the missus.
6: Yes.
4: Thank you.
5: And enjoy the time away. And, you know, feel free to get on that liver lube when you get a moment, you know? You've earned it. For Bo, for Chris, for Isaac, this has been fun. Keep it here on Fox Sports Radio.
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0: you, dude. Your face is telling me that you broke up with your girl again.
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1: 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Plus, I bought her this expensive gold necklace, and now I'm just stuck with it.
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2: Not even close. Although I did, when the Bucks won the Super Bowl and I was part of them, I did pick up some grass from that field and I have it somewhere. But I'm not paying for it. All right, you guys, we've got a lot more show for you coming up. You've had a great first hour. We've got a whole other hour. We're going to talk some NFL, a lot more NFL, in fact. So keep it locked right here. We will be back in just a few. Stick around. 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
9: That show's my favorite.
10: You knew this was coming.
9: This is my hype song. When people ask me like what I need to get myself hyped up, it is Policy of Truth by Touch Mode.
10: Just the synth drop right here.
9: Yeah.
11: Have you seen Depeche Mode in concert?
9: No. I haven't seen any of like some of my favorite. Part of me like doesn't want to though because it's like they're not in their prime anymore. You know what I mean?
10: One of my favorite.
11: I'm sorry, go ahead.
10: No, I was going to just say real quick, one of my favorite adult cartoons, Venture Brothers, they have a joke in there about Depeche Mode, and I'll have to share it off air.
9: Oh, yeah, that's probably not something.
11: I feel like my generation growing up, like, it was all about MTV, it was all about music videos, and it was all about going to concerts. Like, I've seen Madonna, like, 15 times. I've seen U2 5 times. Like that's what we did. We went to concerts. I sound like my grandma. These young kids. I don't feel like the young kids like go to concerts. I don't think concerts are like that big of a deal anymore.
9: Yeah,
11: you know what I mean.
9: Well, there's just no monoculture anymore. That's the thing. Like, I grew up going.
10: There are some festivals that are big, but it feels like it's more of a place for people to.
11: I went to the original Littlest Fair. The original with Sarah McLachlan.
9: She's gonna be here tonight, actually, in Chicago.
11: Oh, gosh.
9: Playing Northern Lee Island. I grew up going to concerts. I just didn't, like, I wasn't old enough that my parents really knew to take me to, like, Depeche Mode. Because I was a kid, but, like, I loved it. I have there's a couple, shows that I've now seen, like, as an adult. Like I said, Bruce Springsteen, Billy Joel. That was a birthday present from my husband.
11: Nice.
9: Last summer, and he brought out John Mayer, who is like my all-time favorite artist, because like he was. Heavier Things came out when I was a freshman in high school, and it's just, you know, one of those formative times. And I bawled. I cried. I sobbed like a baby. And my so much so that my husband was like, are you okay? I was like, yeah, I'm fine. Anyway, we have to get today's feel-good story of the week before Buck Rising and Steve Hartman take over in about 8 or so minutes. Steve in for Jason Fitz. God help him if Buck's leading the show, my dear, dear friend. And if you missed any of our show, you'll want to catch the podcast. 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All right, real quick, this is a feel-good story slash breaking news, because Connor Bedard...

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8: A very entertaining third-place game at the World Cup. England was up 4-0 at the half, 6-4 the final over France. Kylian Mbappe of France did have two goals. That's a record 22 goals in his World Cup career, 10 in this year's tournament. By the way, the final on Fox TV is tomorrow, where they've had certainly some rain in the New York, New Jersey area. And in fact, Fox TV for much of the country was going to show Dodgers at Yankees tonight. That has been rained out. They'll play a doubleheader on Sunday. Aaron Judge has been transferred by the Yanks to the 60-day injured list.